0: Brett Walker in that testimony track, Believer. He actually made beach towels that say all the lyrics of that song and how he is a believer. You can call that a foundation, even if you're out on the beach. Summertime is winding down. It's long gone for most of us, but my daughter is still trying to get a little beach time. She celebrated her birthday, and as an August baby, had to extend summer as long as possible, right? I'm Nick with Bandkind on the air. Coming up, I love this musical pairing. Chris Tomlin's Who You Are to Me and Ann Wilson's new song, Who I Am to You. Her new song literally pushes back on the world's labels with the truth of who God says she is. And I hope you apply these lyrics to yourself today. Ann Wilson, new music with Bandkind on the air.
1: The liar's whispering again. Lately, it's been sounding like the truth. Sowing seeds of doubt up in my head. But those seeds of doubt ain't ever growing roots.

0: Kentucky native, Ann Wilson. I was talking about my daughter just celebrating a birthday. And, you know, she's not that much younger than Ann Wilson. That's really hard to believe. In Ann Wilson's 24 years, she's already passed 2 billion streams, has been Grammy nominated. And of course, her faith, she's very vocal about this, has been forged through the tragic loss of her brother, Jacob. A quote from Ann Wilson, "Faith isn't about never questioning. It's about holding on in the middle of the storm." Amen. And of course, she can say that in her Southern accent and makes it sound so eloquent. You found Bandkind on the air with Nick. Chris Tomlin, Who You Are to Me, a co-write with Lady A's Charles Dave, and of course, Hillary Scott. She's so talented. Tomlin says that song fell right out of heaven, written start to finish in about an hour. It takes me about an hour to do absolutely nothing. I could have been writing a song about God, huh?
1: So I'd love to tell you the story behind the song Who You Are to Me. I had sent them a couple songs. I said, man, I love these guys. And I'd never written with them. And I went over to Dave's house to sit down and write a song. And there's just sometimes where songs just write themselves. Most of the songs for me are just, we work at it and work at it and work at it. Always editing, always making it better. And then there's sometimes it just kind of falls right out of heaven. I mean, it's just so fast. And this is one of the fastest songs, I think. I think we wrote this whole thing in an hour. We were done. The heart behind what this song is about is this idea of, and for so many people, they think of God. They think of these crazy Bible stories, right? Or they think of these things, Sunday school things that they think, wow, there's these tall tales, these fables of long ago, or all these stories, or they think of God as these big cathedrals, that's where God is, in these big cathedrals. And there's so much of that. And what I love about this song is it's our lives are changed when we realize that personal relationship with God, and we realize who He is. It turns at the end to just full praise. I remember Hillary saying, "Man, I'll just." At the end, and it just needs to go to just full praise of God. Just it goes to a high place of praise, so when you hear the lyric change, you're greater, you're higher, you're over it all. In your presence, Jesus, I stand in awe. This really is high praise of God because of who He is and who He is to us, and who we've known Him to be and found Him to be.

There's the high praise that Chris Tomlin was talking about in that great collaboration. Who You Are to Me became his 10th number one on the Christian Airplay charts. And believe it or not, it became Hillary Scott's first number one on the Christian Airplay charts. So glad to have them in the playlist today. We're sweeping the South today with Chris Tomlin and then Ann Wilson, a Kentucky native. Let's boot, scoot, and boogie to Texarkana, where Crowder's from, married to his high school sweetheart, Tony. Sing it, Crowder, with Bandkind on the air. And Nick. Still.

0: with Zach Williams with Bandkind on the air and Nick. I'm grateful for you. Thank you so much for tuning in today, listening to these great tracks from people who are living lives just like you and me, seeking God. And I hope you're singing some of these songs over your life, your identity in the Lord, in who you are to me and who I am to you. I'm a believer. Yes, Lord, I am a believer. Lord, help my unbelief. Remember that verse of scripture? A dad spoke it in Mark 9:24. The father insistently cried out, "I do believe, but help me overcome my unbelief." Whew. Speaking of, we're going to be in the reset, an opportunity to reset your day and maybe even your faith in 1 John 4 this week with Bandkind on the air. A set of music for your reset is next.
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0: Hi, I'm Nick. I'm so glad you're here. 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
6: 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Coming up, the nonstop worship block with Bandkind on the air.
0: We can't get enough scripture in our lives. I know many of us are waiting to hear from God, but we're not picking up our Bible. I say to myself, not to you, that's to me. I might even be reading books about God. I'm currently reading Circle Maker by Mark Batterson, and I'm kind of fighting with him a little bit as I'm reading it. But somebody in downtown Franklin at Onyx and Alabaster said, "You got to read this book about prayer." So I am doing it for her. And I'm learning things about God and also challenging the author, Mark Batterson, not God. So I've picked out these four songs for you today and these scriptures to help you and me focus on the Lord. 1 John 4, 1 says, "Do not believe everyone who claims to speak by the Spirit. Test them." Wow. It's okay to battle in our mind. God welcomes that we battle in our faith because He is truth. And He is a victor, so He wins that battle. Amen. If you're praying for your child, praying for your parents, praying for your spouse, your husband, your wife, yourself, know that Jesus is a victor, and He makes a way, friend, where there is no way.

1 John 4:4, in the reset with Bandkind on the air, 4:4 says, the spirit who lives in you is greater than the spirit who lives in the world. Reset, friend, there is no name and no victory and no challenge greater than Jesus.

Lord, we speak your name, your beautiful name. I was like, I have to play it on Bandkind. It was so powerful in the sanctuary. And so we're taking a moment right now in the reset to have a sanctuary as we study 1 John 4 and press into the perfect love of Jesus. 1 John 4, 5, and 6 says, we belong to God. Four words that set us up for the victory in our lives. 1 John 4, 4, but you belong to God, my dear children. You have already won a victory over those people because the Spirit, not by you, but the Spirit who lives in you is greater than the Spirit who lives in the world. Child of God, if you have prayed that prayer of salvation, you belong to God. That verse is for you.

Love of Jesus. I love Aidan King's voice on that collaboration with Low Worship. The songwriters have said the boldest line, I could never mess it up. You know, that line almost got cut for feeling too bold. The songwriters said, should we put that in the song? Should we not? But they realized that's exactly the point. God's grace is bigger than anything we could break. What? I tell you, I have broken so many things. And then I'm reminded that Moses literally broke the stone tablets carrying the Ten Commandments. Thank God for the Bible, that we can have freedom in Christ in knowing that he has loved well those who he has called to be his own. I hope this was an opportunity for you to reset your day and maybe even your faith. Thank you for being vulnerable and humble enough to welcome God once again. I know how it is, friend. I know how it is. I have another song in closing. We have this hope. Let's hope on and put 1 John 4 in your smartphone. Maybe you want to read through that chapter and some of those verses. I know God wants you to hear his words today. 1 John 4, 5, and 6. Those people belong to the world, so they speak from the world's viewpoint, and the world listens to them. But we belong to God, and those who know God listen to us. If they do not belong to God, they don't listen to us. And this is how we know if someone has the spirit of truth or the spirit of deception.

0: go.
1: Mike Donahue, 10th Avenue North. Hi, friends. Thank you so much for listening to Bandkind on the Air. And thanks for resetting your day and maybe even your faith with us. We were in 1 John 4:1. We heard Waymaker from Michael W. Smith, a song that Michael's daughter, Anna, said, "Dad, this song is doing so many amazing things in my life." Her dad played it for the first time live at Bridgestone Arena in Nashville, and he remembers the crowd gasping because nobody knew it yet. It was Michael W. Smith's first top 10 in 16 years, a song out of Africa. Brooke Lidgertwood sang What a Beautiful Name, and Aidan King with Low Worship, The Perfect Love of Jesus, and closing the four-song set with We Have This Hope. And our artist coming up next relays what happens when you focus on fear instead of hope, and how she got to hope at the lowest place that she could find in North America, the famous Death Valley.
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5: 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Thank you for listening to Bandkind on the Air in a collaborative episode about community. How about Need to Breathe and Tori Kelly? Bear Reinhart and Tori Kelly didn't just record the song together. They each recognized their own life in it. Here's I've Got a Story with Bandkind on the Air and Nick.
6: I feel like stories are the kind of things that you earn. Most of the time, people's stories reflect, you know, the places that they went in life or the things they've gone through, trials or disappointments and loss. And mine is the same way. It's a beautiful story. It's a redemptive story. It's a place that God met me at my lowest. And I feel like God is closest to us sometimes at our lowest points because we're able to see it.

I've Got a Story, Need to Breathe, featuring Tori Kelly. Bear Reinhart, frontman of the South Carolina rock band Need to Breathe, was asked to write for that Prime Video's House of David. I love that series so much. He actually admits he almost turned down writing a song for it. He wasn't sure a movie soundtrack could do the story of David justice. Bear Reinhart said, "I always felt connected to the story of David, and I heard about the show. I could see myself in David's story." And I love this quote from Bear Reinhart. "Sometimes beauty and brokenness can exist in the same place." So good, Bear. Then Tori Kelly, she's a 3-time Grammy Award winner. She came to the same conclusion on her own, saying, "This is a song about struggle, perseverance, reflection, and triumph." Kelly's hope for this song is similar to Bear Reinhart's. She says, "I hope this song finds anyone who listens to it in the moment when they need it most, whether they're going through a painful time or a moment of victory." Bear Reinhart simply said, "I've Got a Story" is really my story. Powerful collaboration. Our brothers coming up next are always collaborative, whether they are renovating homes, singing into hammers on the job site as third-generation construction workers, or recording a song. From Band Reeves, here's Front Porch Church. Say that 3 times fast. With Ben

0: That is Band Reeves, the brothers, Jeremy and Cody Reeves, Front Porch Church. I don't know why that's hard for me to say. Front Porch Church. That is from Band Reeves' debut Centricity Music, How to Forgive. I had such a fun conversation with the brothers. I hope you can check it out at bandkind.com. They were raised in Palestine, Texas, as preacher's kids. And I hope that song reminded you to slow down and reconnect with what matters most, priorities. Even as right now we're getting into the spin of all things fall, right? New programs are starting. New seasons of school are starting. Front Porch Church might be just the song for you today. And if you find yourself wandering around campus or around your living room looking for something that you forgot that you were looking for, I hope you take this to heart. God has you right where he wants you. We were talking about what God says in the Bible in Psalm 121. The Lord himself watches over you. The Lord stands beside you as your protective shade. That's the New Living Translation. It goes on to say, the Lord keeps you from all harm and watches over your life. That is good. God has us right where he wants us. Last week's Nick Pick is coming up with Francesca Battistelli. He Will is next with Bandkind on the air.
1: 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Yeah. 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
0: Thanks for being here. I'm playing music for you, and so I'm glad you're here to listen. Last week, Mercy Me's Wake Up Sleeper was my Nick Pick of the week. And I have a brand new Nick Pick headed your way. I hope you're getting to solve these clues. It's going to be revealed at this time next hour. Bart Millard and his wife met as teenagers in a Texas church youth group. Later, Bart wrote, I Can Only Imagine, after his father's death, and it was the first digital single in Christian music history to hit platinum. Later, inspired a movie. And of course, we learned that the band's name traces back to his grandmother telling him, well, mercy me, why don't you get a real job instead of singing? So great. Here's the latest from Mercy Me, Wake Up Sleeper, with Bandkind on the air. And Nick.

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5: 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I'm Nick, and I'm so glad to be spinning music for you, like this new one, fresh off Josiah Queen's solo single called Demons. He is in an amazing track with Elevation Rhythm, and it comes right out of 1 Corinthians 15, 3 and 4. The death, burial, and resurrection of Jesus is one of the earliest creeds in Christian history. And here it is in a collaboration with Band Kind on the Air and Nick.

0: Grace. Grace, the grace of God. So good. Josiah Queen with Elevation Rhythm. Isn't it good to know that the grace of God is greater than all of our sins? As I said, the death, burial, and resurrection of Jesus is one of the earliest creeds in Christian history, referencing 1 Corinthians 15, 3 and 4. I passed on to you what was most important and what has also been passed on to me. Christ buried for our sins, just as the scriptures said. He was buried and he was raised from the dead on the third day, just as the scriptures said. Amen. Let's keep that Elevation Rhythm going. You know the song, Washed.
1: Hey, this is Nate from Elevation Rhythm. Washed is such an encouraging song because it really does remind us that what Jesus did on the cross with his blood is once and for all and can take away all of our shame and our guilt and our condemnation. So if you're listening today and you need freedom from something, I want to let you know it's found in the blood of Jesus that washes you.

Elevation Rhythm with such a powerful song that is taking the nation and teaching us once again to trust in the Word of God and the power of Jesus to forgive our sins, giving us the power to turn away from them and toward Him for saving grace. I love it. And I love how the youth of America is really grabbing on to that song so they can understand that as a foundational principle of their relationship with God as they continue to grow and spread the news among their peers. Amen for that. That song was written by Josh Holiday. I have a great interview up with Josh Holiday. I loved it. It's at bandkind.com. You just have to go to bandkind.com and type Josh in the search bar, and that will pop up and you'll get to watch what Josh has and how he's directed Elevation Rhythm and chosen songs and vocalists and all the good things. Mitch Wong was a co-writer on there with Josh Holiday, and Joe L. Barnes, who we featured in a previous episode of Bandkind, and Stephen Furtick, also a part of Washed. Josh Holiday said, "It's pure joy for our youth, a song about being made clean that's meant to be sung and believed, not just performed." Living Water comes from Cain. Well, I mean the new song. The three siblings, Madison Taylor and Logan Cain, after an intentional hiatus from the road, Madison said even good things, answered prayers, opened doors, kept leaving them wanting more until they realized that only Jesus is the well that doesn't run dry. They debuted Living Water at the Grand Ole Opry, and it's the debut right here with Bandkind on the air. Talking

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1: Hey, what's up, everybody? Torrin Wells here, and I'm so excited about this song, Let the Church Sing. The genesis of this idea was really me with my eyes closed, dreaming about one day planting and pastoring a church in Austin, Texas, and what that would sound like. And when I started to think about what it would sound like to hear God's people coming together, I was just thinking of some of these core tenets of our faith, like one God, one family, one sound. And the fact that this mission that we all live for, the gospel, spreads far beyond just a singular city or a church. It flows all over the world. So this song is an anthem of God's people singing of his glory and goodness.

0: love that song from Torn Wells, Pastor Torn Wells at the Church of Whitestone down in Austin, Texas. You can watch their messages online or subscribe. If you're a Torn Wells fan, then you'll definitely want to hear some of his messages. I'm telling you, I felt for years, actually for a decade or more, every time he spoke with some authority that I knew was God-given. I'm so grateful that he and his wife have come to a place of pastoring a church, leading people to know Jesus more and more, despite their flaws and faults, and just the passion behind their goal is incredible. Church of Whitestone is what it's called. They started it in 2024. Lots of great music there and lots of great authority in pastoring and lots of amazing life's experiences. Hallelujah, let the church sing of the grace of God. More music coming up. The tour preview is next with Bandkind on the Air. We're going to feature My Hope is Jesus, the tour headlined by Big Daddy Weave. You're in the tour preview with Bandkind on the Air.
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0: Hi, friends. Welcome to the tour preview. This week, it's My Hope is Jesus tour, headlined by Big Daddy Weave. And we know that Big Daddy Weave has walked through real grief as a band, as bassist Jay Weaver battled diabetes-related amputations for years before passing away in early 2022. Frontman Mike Weaver, an older brother, has said the song Heaven Changes Everything came out of writing through the loss. And he wrote that with Matthew West. My Hope is in Jesus is their latest, and it's the song's fall tour title track. It carries the same theme forward. Hope that holds, even when everything else doesn't. The My Hope is in Jesus tour will feature Caleb and John and Carly Ann Taylor. We're going to be hearing music from each of those bands as we continue into this week's tour preview with Bandkind on the Air, encouraging you to get out and see live music together.

0: Mike Weaver's voice on that track. It's the title track of their tour. My Hope is Jesus. Big Daddy Weave has invited Caleb and John and Carly Ann Taylor out on the road. And Caleb and John are two individuals that didn't even know each other before the record label put them together in a band. Caleb Crino and John Secker. They met through a mutual friend back in 2022. And are complete opposites on paper. Caleb's a pastor's kid and classically trained pianist. John's self-taught and the only brother to five sisters. You might remember their breakout single, Somebody Like Me. It features Kane. It became their first national number one song. John's line sums up the whole duo. If God can change somebody like me, he can change somebody like you. Good words. Here's Caleb and John with the siblings Kane in the tour preview with Bandkind on the air.
1: When John and I met, we discovered that we have completely different backgrounds. I'm a pastor's kid and raised in the church, and John found Jesus at a later age in life. But it doesn't matter where you come from. Jesus changed someone like me, he changed someone like John, and he can change someone like you.
2: So when you listen to the song, we hope that you're reminded it's level ground at the foot of the cross. Again, if he can change somebody like me, he can change somebody like you.
1: We're so happy that our friends Kane could feature on this song. They're great friends and incredible artists, so go check it out.
0: Thank you, Caleb. Thank you, John. No doubt this is going to be a tour favorite.

0: My hope is Jesus, the tour. Caleb and John with Taylor Madison and Logan Kane in that collaboration. Caleb and John will be collaborating on the Hope is Jesus tour, headlined by Big Daddy Weave. Opening the tour will be Carly Ann Taylor. Her song has had great success, but you might not know that she's a San Diego-based singer-songwriter that was born in Hawaii. Yes, Carly Ann was removed from an abusive home by Child Protective Services at age 7. And then at age 15, she was adopted by her older half-brother and his wife, who introduced her to church and to Jesus. Carly, tell us about your breakout single in the tour preview with Bandkind on the air.
1: I wrote this in a season where anxiety felt super loud and my future felt even more unclear. One thing God keeps continuously reminding me of is that He meets us exactly where we are and not where we think we should be. When we let go of control and lay everything down at the feet of Jesus, His peace feels louder than our fear. The world constantly tells us to worry about everything, but when we call on the name of the Lord, when we call on the name of Jesus, He brings peace, direction, and security. Hey, my friend, He knows you and He sees you. He has good plans for you because that's just who He is. So why should we worry? Let this be our anthem today.

0: The breakout single from Carly Ann Taylor, a singer-songwriter born in Hawaii, based out of San Diego. And you might have heard that she was removed from an abusive home by Child Protective Services when she was 7 years old and adopted by her older half-brother and his wife at 15. They had the opportunity to introduce Carly Ann to Jesus. Another really cool piece of the puzzle is her adoptive dad is a man named James, and he happens to be the lead singer of a band worship team called Hopeful. We'll definitely check that out in a future episode of Bandkind on the Air. Thank you for being here for the tour preview. My Hope is Jesus tour going out this fall, headlined by Big Daddy Weave. Thank you for listening to Bandkind on the Air. I hope you get out and see a live show. It's so impactful and wonderful to have the experience of music in the presence of others. And thank you for being right here to encounter it in a tour preview this week.
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0: It's time for a clue. I probably should apologize ahead of time. Some of these clues are hard this week. This week's Nick Pick of the Week played baseball at Coppell High School in Texas before turning his focus to music and now spends his summers leading worship at camps in Branson, Missouri.

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5: I have had such a blast today. We have more clues coming up, and I know you are going to be impacted by my Nick pick of the week. I'm very excited to share it with you. Earlier, we did a collaboration with Hillary Scott and Chris Tomlin. You might remember this throwback track about God being with us. It's For King and Country with Hillary Scott and Bandkind on the air in a throwback track as we kick off a fresh month and a clean slate with Bandkind on the air.

0: Jesus.
1: Thank you for that reminder, Hillary Scott, and for King and Country. What if I told you that God is with us? I hope you know that, friend.

0: On the night you fall in all the pieces, you can bring your lonely heart to Jesus. What if I told you that I believe it?
1: Joel Smallbone and Luke for King and Country, the lead single off their fifth and forthcoming album called The Most Beautiful Colors. It comes out September 18th. Joel and Luke Smallbone wrote it for anyone who's let someone else's words define them. But friend, I hope you heard in that song and in that twin spin from For King and Country that God is with us, those who he's called unto his own. Who can love us like that? Michael Cochran, sing a song about that with Band Kind on the air.

Soul singer in that guy right there, singer-songwriter Michael Cochran of Cochran & Company. And listen for him in this collaboration from Toby Mac. Well, I-

0: What a great collaboration, Cochran & Company, Toby Mac, and then a twin spin from For King & Country, one that included a collaboration from Hillary Scott. And speaking of collaborations, here's my final clue.
1: It's time for a clue.
0: The singer-songwriter that sings with Eric in this song, she's originally from Kentucky, has been married for 14 years, and has two daughters. She's a worship leader in Nashville, Tennessee. And you can watch my full interview with her at bandkind.com. And now a clue about him. Eric serves on staff at a church in Dallas and started writing his own songs at just 13 years old. A powerful, powerful song coming up next with Hope Darst and my Nick Pick of the Week. Thank you so much for listening right here to this great station, airing Bandkind on the air each week. Same time, same place. We'll meet you right back here. And a happy September to you.
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0: Thank you so much for tuning in for another great time with Bandkind on the air. I hope you have been blessed by the tour preview, by the opportunity to reset, and now by my new Nick Pick of the Week. You've heard a song called Faithful, maybe, from Eric Nieder in the past, and he has a new song out that is inspired by his little girl's journey. And he collaborates with Hope Darst on this beautiful song that comes straight out of Job into their family in real life. Here's Eric to tell you about Praise You All the Same, my Nick Pick of the Week with Bandkind on the air.
8: Job 121 says, "The Lord gave and the Lord has taken away. May the name of the Lord be praised." And this verse is the heart behind my new song, Praise You All the Same. My wife and I, we got two little kids, and our five-year little girl was born with a rare foot condition known as club feet. And through many years of surgeries and therapy and braces and castings, the Lord has taken our little girl's trial and turned it into a testimony of His goodness, of His mercy and healing and grace. And through it all, Job 121 and this song, Praise You All the Same, has become an anthem for our little girl and for our family. For the Lord gives and the Lord takes away. May the name of the Lord be praised.
0: Thank you, Eric. Eric Nieder and Hope Darst. New music and my Nick Pick of the Week, Praise You All the Same, with Bandkind on the air. Thanks for being here.
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0: Another edition of Movement Radio. We are so stoked that you are here listening wherever you're listening around the world. This is episode 271. And yo, I'm here with my son.
1: What's up, everybody?
0: We've got a great show lined up for you. Lots of stuff from Transform and more. And yo, you just heard our brand new song. That was Transform, Unconditional Love. And coming in now, this one is Transform's Tongues of Angels. It's the Neon Feather remix.
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was like, well, do you want to ask him into your heart? 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

0: 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It's Wildfire.
1: And for this week's Wildfire, keeping in line with our segment one, Transform Takeover. You know, I was listening to this just the other day. We're going all the way back to our first release, I See You Moving. And this is the Odyssey remix and still straight up Wildfire. Check it.

0: medical technology advancements to help us live a long life, which is what I want to do. You ever hear of a guy named Methuselah? Let's go. I'm stoked.
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0: 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So many incredible memories. Still loving that one. 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Let's go.
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Yes, that is Transform Louder Now. Hope you guys are digging this segment one kind of Transform playlist takeover. 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Hey, do me a favor, hit us up at Transform EDM. Let us know how you're doing. Of course, give us a follow if you haven't yet. 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
1: 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He's my fortress. 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He is my mighty rock, my refuge. That's your word over wax.
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0: And that is going to wrap it up for segment one. That is Transform Fortress. Go check that one out. Super deep and contemplative. We love it. 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Andy G, Wes was here, and a whole lot more. 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

0: That's the Germans, Kickoff, and Alez Andrew, Lead Me Back, Psalm 139. And coming in now, all the way from down under, it's Andy G, The Way, The Truth, The Life.
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1: And for this week's Backspin, digging this one. I think I first heard this off a CD from christianvinyl.co.uk, but it was a CD. But anyway, what a great song. 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
1: Tea.
2: Good.
1: Okay. 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
2: Good.
1: Okay. Tea.

That was Wes Was Here with More Than Enough. Such a nice, deep, even devotional track. Coming in now, another worship tune, Michael W. Smith. This is Let It Rain, and this is the Trecise remix.

0: 316.
1: Yo, guys, and every week we want to make sure that we tell you the most important thing we can, and that is the fact that God loves you. Jesus loves you. The Bible says, "For God so loved the world that he gave his one and only Son, that whosoever believes in him shall not perish, but have everlasting life." That's John 3:16. All of us have sinned and fallen short of the glory of God. That separates us from God. But even while we were still sinners, he died for us. God sent his one and only Son to live a perfect life and die on a cross to pay for our sins, those things that separate us from him. He did that out of love for us. On the third day, he rose again, and he is alive, and he wants a relationship with you. Today's the day to turn your life to Jesus and start to follow him. And if that's you, if you'd say, "Yes, I'm going to start following Jesus," then you can tell him right now. You can say, "Dear Jesus, I believe in you. Please forgive me for my sins. I turn away. I recognize that I need you. I need a savior because my sins have separated me from you. Thank you for loving me enough to die on a cross as payment for me. I believe that you rose again 3 days later, and I want a relationship with you. I invite you into my life, and I choose to follow you as my Lord and my savior. In Jesus' name, amen." Guys, if you said that prayer and meant it in your heart, God knows, and that's the best decision you can ever, ever make. And if you have any questions and you want to know more, please reach out to us on socials, or you can email us at info@transformedm.com. 316.

0: all the way from South Africa, our man DJ Gyro with Stand Up. 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

0: wrap up this week's show. Thanks so much for hanging out with us worldwide. We hope that you felt the presence of God in this show. Make sure to tell someone else about it and even use it to share the gospel. Remember, you are loved, you are called, and God has a plan for your life. And until next time,
1: hold on everything that has breath, praise the Lord. Hallelujah.
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8: Some prayers begin with confidence. Others barely make it past, "Lord, I don't know what to say." God is not grading the speech. Scripture says the Spirit helps us in our weakness, even when words fail. Silence does not shut God out. Tears are not a broken connection. You don't need better words to get closer to God. You only need to turn toward Him, trusting that He can meet you even before the amen. Your network of praise, reaching families, changing lives.
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10: You could be the catalyst that ignites the next spiritual movement. 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

0: 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Yeah, we get them. 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

0: year, we seem to be seeing more dramatic stories of weather. Historic storms in one place, record heat in another, and drought elsewhere. 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
1: Deer in the headlight looks every time I step my foot on the ground. 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Some say I'm a great influence, I don't know about that, but I did do the best I could. Hollywood, Hollywood, hope Nate doesn't go Hollywood. You think that you don't know me good, you

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5: Let me tell you something that might surprise you. There's going to be some bad people in heaven, and there's going to be some good people in hell. I know I lost some people just then. Like, what are you even talking about? I thought heaven was for good people. No, heaven is not for good people. Heaven is for forgiven people, you see. Forgiven people. There could be a good person in hell, meaning that they lived a good life. They thought they were moral, but they fell short of God's standards. But there could be a bad person that makes it into heaven, because if they will admit their sin and ask Christ to forgive them, he will. Think of that man we call the thief on the cross. Remember, Jesus was crucified between two criminals, and the hardened heart of that criminal melted. And he realized that Jesus was the very Son of God. And he turned to Jesus and said, Lord, remember me when you come into your kingdom. And Jesus said, truly, truly, I say to you, today you will be with me in paradise. A bad person got into heaven. You see how it works? And God can do that for you. Because when you become a Christian, you become a different person on the inside. The Bible says, if any man be in Christ, he is an altogether different kind of person. Old things pass away. Behold, everything becomes fresh and new.
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0: 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What he did with Jonah, he still does with us. 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

0: We're pretty good at charging our phones before they hit zero. 10% gets our attention, 5% feels urgent, and 1% we start looking for an outlet. 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
2: We never hear of the word of the Lord coming to Baruch when he was happy. 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
5: You could be the catalyst that ignites the next spiritual movement. 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You could be the catalyst that sparks the movement. Never underestimate the power of one person igniting the fire in another person.

0: The most important part of your network of praise may be what stays with you after the moment has passed. A sentence that settles a worried mind. A verse that follows someone into the rest of their day. A quiet reminder that Jesus is nearer than the problem feels. 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It helps make sure truth doesn't end when the moment does. 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
1: 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I'm sorry. 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

It's Madge. I brought a few friends along. So inhale and exhale.

58th wedding anniversary tomorrow, praying that all of their loved ones will have their names in the Lamb's Book of Life.

0: This is the Weekend 22 Countdown, and I'm your host, Josh Ashton. Hey, coming at you with the top 22 Christian hit songs from all across the country. And hey, by the way, hope you're having a great Labor Day weekend. Now check it out, coming up on the show this week, going to be joined by Jeremy Camp, opening up about staying grounded and accountable. Stephen Malcolm swings through, giving us the story behind his new song, Holy Water. You got Halvey later on revealing how he became a Christian. And Connor Price, he tells us the story of how his wife, Freya, is a huge support in his life. Hey, also got new music on the way this week from Stephen Malcolm and Soul Rebel Marley and Deborah Grace and Matthew Shell. And then, of course, yeah, we've got the top 22 songs for the week. So here we go, getting the countdown kicked off this week is none other than Jordan Feliz and KB as they slide back one to kick things off at number 22 with Familia on the Weekend 22.
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0: That is Familiar from Jordan Feliz and KB. Down a notch this week to number 22, right here on the Weekend 22. Now, Jeremy Camp, if you didn't know this, he's been around for a while and a longtime friend of the show. And we had a chance to catch up with the singer-songwriter recently. He got to share with us about staying grounded and accountable.
1: When you read the Bible and you're digging in and you're just reading about Christ and his life and these apostles and disciples and just the humility in their life, and that's what keeps me grounded. And I have people that keep me accountable. Like, my wife will slap me around if I get out of place, which is good. And I have a lot of pastors in my life too. My father's a pastor as well. And so, you know, staying in the Word of God and staying accountable, those are the two things. It's like, I can't go

0: you know, I share this a lot. It's like, I can't go without eating for a while. I just get hungry, I'm starving, I'm weak, I have no, like, I can't function. And it's the same with the Bible. It's like, spiritually, I can't function without it. And I think it's so important that we continue to share with people that. And I think that there's been such a lack of that in our society of like, listen, this is God's word to us, you know? This is word. It's like, He gives us for, it's everything we need for reproof, correction, doctrine, for everything, just everything in our life. It's our food, it's our, you know, and I think that we've just looked over it too much in society today. And I think that we're gonna get back to just that firm foundation, the word of God.
1: Thank you, Jeremy. And here he is re-entering the countdown at number 21. It's Jeremy Camp and No Survivors on the Weekend 22.
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0: That's No Survivors from Jeremy Camp hopping back onto the charts at number 21 this week here on The Weeknd 22. Now, when Zane Walls, he was only 13 years old, his grandpa gave him his first guitar and asked Zane to promise he would learn to play. I wish I had a better outcome to report to you, but sadly, his grandfather passed away only 2 weeks later. But Zane says this with the silver lining, from that moment on, he never gave up on his promise that he made to his grandpa, and music became one of the biggest passions in his life. Which you could pretty much judge from this one, as he's in on the countdown with Nuh-Uh. It's Zane Walls spinning back-to-back weeks at number 20 on The Weeknd 22.
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0: Hey, what's up? I'm Josh Ashton, and oh yeah, these are the top 22 most played songs on Christian hit radio from all across the country. So as we look to the top of the Weeknd 22 charts this week, who is taking number one? Is it going to be Torrin Wells and Miles Minnick locking it down for a 10th consecutive week with Second to None?

0: Hey, it's anybody's guess. We got the answer coming up for you right here. Stay with us here on the Weekend 22 Countdown. 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
0: 22. This is the Weekend 22 Countdown, and I hope your weekend is going great. I'm Josh Ashton, your host, and oh yeah, I'm bringing you your favorite songs this weekend from all across the country. And here's some cool holiday tour news. Yeah, we're getting into the spirits already. Matthew West, he just announced his Come Home for Christmas tour. So it's going to be an 8-city live show tour kicking off December 10th in Asheville, North Carolina, while making stops in Georgia, West Virginia, Kentucky, Ohio, and Pennsylvania. If you want to avoid the map, you can get more info. It's waiting on you right there, MatthewWest.com. And back to the countdown. Here we go. This is Like Me Better from Evelyn Cormier, spending her second week at number 19 on the Weekend 22.
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0: That's Evelyn Cormier repeating at number 19 with Like Me Better, right here on The Weeknd 22. Now, Tin Rock, he dropped his debut solo album over the summer. So back on July 17th, the Christian rapper released God is a Person, which, by the way, the 14-track album, it's available everywhere now. And Tin Rock's jumping in on the countdown up four notches this week with Playlist to snag our title of Biggest Mover of the Week on The Weeknd 22.
1: Number 18.

0: That's our biggest mover of the week. It's 10 Rock and Playlist. Yeah, it's up four big places, taking over number 18 right here on The Weeknd 22. Oh, by the way, The Weeknd 22, if you didn't know this, we would love to connect with you as a friend on Facebook. 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And on the countdown, here we go, dropping two spots this week, landing softly at the new home at number 17. Here is John the Kid with Holy Spirit, Won't You Come Down on The Weeknd 22.
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2: A thousand tongues, I couldn't tell all that the Lord has done for me. So I

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Working hard, trying to be a better man for my wife and my kid. Holy Spirit, won't you calm down? Feel the verse, let it flow, let it rain down. 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

0: That's Holy Spirit, won't you come down from John the Kid. Down two positions this week to the new home at number 17 on the Weekend 22. And oh yeah, we are on our way to the number one song in the country. Check it out. Coming up on the countdown, we're going to be chatting with Stephen Malcolm, and he's got a little gift to share with you. It's coming up. Plus, getting you caught up all the latest music news with Rachel James and more. 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
25: So I met my wife at a country music bar. 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
0: This is the Weekend 22, and I'm Josh Ashton, keeping you up to date with the hottest hit songs of the week. And hey, I hope you're having a great Labor Day weekend. Now, all of us here at the Weekend 22, we hope you're enjoying it because, well, we labor long enough and hard enough the other 355 days out of the year, give or take the 52 weekends. But still, even if you're just like me, you like chilling, sleeping, grilling. Hopefully, at least you're accomplishing 60% of them today. While we hit the countdown in at number 16, happen to find this one here for a second straight week from Lin V. Here is Grace on Me on the Weekend 22.
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0: That is Lynn V with Grace on Me, going back-to-back weeks at number 16 right here on The Weeknd 22. And hey, don't forget The Weeknd 22, our toll-free comment line is always up and running, available to you anytime at the number 1-800-761-HITS. Like I said, it's there 24-7, anytime for you to let us know what you think about the show or to be able to share any other comments or questions that you might have and hope to get some answers for. And even right now, we're curious. The Weeknd 22, all of us here, we know God uses this music in big ways in our lives, and we're wondering if you've got a certain story about a song or artist that's touched yours. Hey, whenever you happen to think of it, we are here for it. And you, when you call 1-800-761-HITS. And now on the countdown, maybe one of those he's using in your life. I don't know, but this one is Useless from Thunderstorm Artists. Dropping two positions this week on The Weeknd 22.
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1: That's Thunderstorm Artist dropping two notches this week to land at the new home of number 15. It's Useless, the title of the song. Not the song, the title. Right here on The Weeknd 22. And hey, The Weeknd 22, we've got that Instagram account and wondering if you'd like us to follow you back on yours. Well, if you want to, find us. We're right there under the name at The Weeknd 22 Countdown. And now on the countdown, we've got Good Weather Forecast, along with Gio jumping three places to take over number 14 with lows to highs on The Weeknd 22.
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0: 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Climbing three spots and taking over number 14 on the Weekend 22.
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0: And right now, if you would, welcome my girl Rachel James in, as she's here to catch you up on all the latest music news.
2: Doe has released her third studio album, and the story behind it is just as meaningful as the music itself. It's called Shiloh, named after her son, whose name means peace, while also pointing to the one to whom it belongs. The 12-track project is rooted in Psalm 22 and built around the idea of generational faith, what it means to receive a legacy of belief, live it out, and pass it on to the next generation. Doe said she started asking herself what prosperity sounds like in a room. And for her, the answer sounded like her childhood and generations of people coming together, remembering what they'd been given. That theme runs all the way through the music. Family members contribute background vocals throughout. And one of the standout moments is a duet between Doe and her mother, Pastor Kim Jones, on a track called Mighty Long Way. Shiloh is out now everywhere. For more information, visit DoeJonesMusic.com. I'm Rachel James with Music News.
0: And definitely for the latest news throughout the week, be sure to click on over to our website to get caught up right there at Weekend22.com. And as far as the countdown goes, still plenty to go through this week, including the latest from Tyrion and new music for you from Stephen Malcolm and more next right here on the Weekend 22.
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0: Welcome back to the Weekend 22. What's happening? I'm Josh Ashton, and we are counting down the top hit songs of the week. And thank you for sharing part of your Labor Day weekend with us. Now, so far, Stephen Malcolm, his son, has got some hoops skills. Yeah, the Christian rapper shared a video last week of his little man on the hardwood. And Malcolm said, you know, three in a row is crazy work. Might have to start guarding him for real. Proud dad moments. You can check out the adorable and inspiring clip on Instagram at Stephen Malcolm Music. And here he is on the countdown with Safe and Sound and Your Love. It's Stephen Malcolm falling one notch here on the Weekend 22.
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0: As we go ahead and hit that emergency break and pause the countdown, because what we like to do each week is introduce to you a song we think is a future hit in the making. And this week, our first pick for a future hit comes into us courtesy of an artist that we just played. Yeah, it's right. Time for a little double shot of Stephen Malcolm. And we did have a chance to catch up with the dude, and Stephen recently gave us the scoop behind his new song, Holy Water.
2: Holy Water is all about redemption. I've been through seasons of my life where it got real heavy, where I needed God to wash some things off of me and make me new again. And with my Jamaican roots, reggae has always felt like home. So this record is faith, this record is culture, this record is testimony, all in one. Sometimes all you need is that holy water.
0: Thank you, Stephen. And here it is without delay. Our first pick for a future hit, it's Stephen Malcolm and Soul Rebel Marley, Holy Water, on the Weekend 22.

0: That's Holy Water from Stephen Malcolm and Soul Rebel Marley. It's our first pick for a future hit right here on the Weekend 22. 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And back into the countdown mode we go, finding Terry and slipping one spot down to number 12. Here is God Is For Me on the Weekend 22.
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1: That's Tarian moving down one to number 12 with God Is For Me right here on the Weekend 22. And hey, don't go anywhere. Coming up next, we got the second half of the countdown for you with the latest on the way from Gladden. 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
4: You've probably heard the advice about discussing anything other than politics and religion. Both topics get their fair share of headlines, and often those are negative. However, if you do get in a conversation about religion, you will often encounter different views, but it usually doesn't get uncomfortable until someone brings up Jesus. Why is Jesus such a polarizing topic? Could it be that we like options and doing things our own way, but Jesus shines a light on the certain failure of that approach? The Bible tells us the only thing that brings true spiritual fulfillment is getting to know the real Jesus and having a personal relationship with Him. The Bible also tells us of a side of Jesus we don't hear about often enough. The Jesus who would rather hang out with sinners than priests, and the Jesus who forgave people who had a sin-filled past and made them whole. If you've never known Jesus this way before, and you would like to find out more about having a personal relationship with Him, call us at 888-NEED-HIM or go to chataboutjesus.com.
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10: We got vices and we got pain. Yeah, we all go through it, so aren't we all the same? 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Throw it in the fire.

That's Gladden up three big positions up to number 11 with Good In My Soul right here on The Weeknd 22. 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

0: That's say-so from Bodhi, holding strong at number 10 again this week, right here on the Weekend 22 Countdown. Now, we always enjoy our conversations with Halvey, and when we get a chance to chat with him, we take the opportunity. Well, last time we talked with him, the Christian rapper recently got to share with us about how he became a Christian.
1: Yeah. Man, I remember, man, in middle school, bro, I prayed the sinner's prayer probably over 100 times. And I'll never forget, bro, I went on a mission trip to Memphis, Tennessee. And on that trip, bro, I saw miracles. Like, I saw that stuff. And, man, my perspective started to get rocked. And then later in that week, I was sitting in the bunk room, me and my mentor, bro. And I'll never forget. I just heard Jesus speak to my heart, bro. He said, follow me. And it just, everything changed. Jeez. Because in that moment, I realized I didn't have to keep proving myself. I didn't have to try to say the prayer enough. He was calling after me. You know what I'm saying? So many times we be trying to earn it. Like, come into my heart, come into my heart. And he's like, man, you come to me.
2: Wow.
1: Come to me. And so I just like felt the invitation and I just started running, bro. I got exposed to this verse. And to me, this is the most, you know, pinnacle verse for me. It's John 17:3. For this is eternal life, that you would know God and Jesus Christ whom he has sent. Not know about God, not say the sinner's prayer enough. Yeah. Eternal life is to know him. Like the dude next to Jesus on the cross didn't have this whole traditional thing, man. He just realized he needed him. And Jesus immediately invited him into intimacy. Like, today you'll be with me in paradise. So for me, like, that's my story. Man, I was that kid that kept trying to earn it. And you know what happens when you try to earn it, bro? The result of that is shame. The result of that is immense condemnation, because you can't. You cannot, bro. And I know people say that all the time, but you really can't. And so that's my story, man, realizing that he called me.
2: Wow.
1: So yeah, I was a Christian, but man, I really became a follower of Christ in that you know, season, and ever since, man, I just been chasing him, and ain't been perfect, but he's in me, bro.
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0: praises to.
1: That's Rooftop from Halvia. No big deal. It's dropping a spot this week down to the new position at number 9 on the Weekend 22. Oh, and hey, don't go anywhere. Coming up next, we got our brand new poll question of the week, as well as your results from last time. And Rachel James, she's going to swing back through to get you caught up on all the latest music news. That and more, it's all waiting on the other side here on the Weekend 22.
2: The Weekend 22. 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
1: Back with more of the Weekend 22 Countdown. I'm Josh Ashton, coming at you with the best hit songs of the week. And I hope you're having a fantastic Labor Day weekend. Now check it out. Got the poll results in last time where we happened to ask you, what's your favorite way to cool off on a hot day? Now, I thought this was going to be the main number one, but 19% of y'all said swimming. 23% liked the cold drinks. 26% said ice cream. And I forgot we added the mechanical component to the staying cool. That's where everybody went. 32% responded, staying inside with the AC. Yeah, you can't beat that on a hot day. Unless the AC stops working. Been there. Had the repairman. And the bill. Hey, check it out. Moving on. This week, we got a new question locked and loaded where we want to know, with the 57th annual Dove Awards taking place October 6th, who is your pick to lock it down for the Artist of the Year? Brandon Lake, CeCe Winans, Josiah Queen, Lauren Daigle, and Phil Wickham are your options. So go, cast your vote. We're curious to see if it'll even align with what happens at the Dove Awards happening October 6th. But as you vote, we get back onto the countdown and happen to find this one inching up to number 8. It's Everything Is Better from Hopeful on the Weekend 22.
13: Number 8.

0: That's Everything Is Better from Hopeful. Up a spot this week, taking over number 8 right here on the Weekend 22. Now, Joseph O'Brien, all right, he's had a lot of great influences and stops along his musical journey. So backing it up, growing up, his dad, Michael, was the lead singer of the group New Song. Well, then he took an internship with Toby Mac's band, and he even took part in America's Got Talent. So Joseph went ahead and took all those experiences, put them to practice, and ended up signing to Goatee Records back in 2021, which gets us to Trust Fall. It's your number 7 song on the countdown from Joseph O'Brien as it falls 3 on the Weekend 22.
1: Number 7.

0: fall.
1: That's Joseph O'Brien dropping three this week down to the new home at number 7 with Trust Fall here on the Weekend 22. Now, Gio, he's going to be releasing a new full studio album entitled Promised Land happening September 25th. And the Christian rapper says of the upcoming record, Promised Land follows the journey from the wilderness into the land God promised through the weight of the desert, the victories that come with reaching new ground, and the internal battle of staying faithful once you've arrived. So, you gotta put that on the radar September 25th, but he's on the countdown now, as Gio happens to hold down the same spot as last week with me, here on the Weekend 22.
2: Number 6.

0: That's our number six track in back-to-back weeks. 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
2: Matthew West is already thinking about Christmas. And honestly, after the summer heat we've had, maybe that's not the worst idea. Matthew just announced Come Home for Christmas Live on Tour, an eight-city holiday run kicking off December 10th in Asheville, North Carolina. He described it as more than a concert. It's an annual invitation to come home to the true meaning of the season. Beloved classics paired with music that points audiences back to the birth of Jesus. Matthew said his hope is that these nights become special Christmas memories that fill hearts with joy. Before the holiday run, though, Matthew has a lot happening. His Jesus is King tour kicks off next week in Austin, making 17 stops across the country behind his brand new album, Jesus is King, which drops September 25th. The album wrestles with one central question: who is Jesus, really? For tickets and more information, go to MatthewWest.com. I'm Rachel James with Music News.
0: 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That and more, it's all coming up right here on The Weekend 22.
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0: Welcome back to the Weekend 22. What's up? I'm Josh Ashton, and hey, I hope you're having a great Labor Day weekend. Safe, but great Labor Day, not laboring weekend. Now check it out. We want to send out our congrats to Josiah Queen. You might be saying, why? For hitting a huge milestone already. So recently, his song Dusty Bibles just crossed, get this, the 100 million streams mark on Spotify. That is huge. So congratulations, Josiah. We'll go ahead and hit your song in the countdown. How about we put it at number 5? Because that's where it lands. Here's Josiah Queen and Demons, spending back-to-back weeks at number 5 on the Weekend 22.
1: Number 5.

0: That is our number five song for the second week in a row now. It's Demons from Josiah Queen, and it's right here on The Weeknd 22. Now, Gabe Van Oven, he dropped a new song just a couple weeks ago. The track, it was called Wanna Sing. And, well, yeah, you'll want to sing along to it. You want to try it out? It's available to stream everywhere now. But as for right now, we got the offering of King from Gabe Van Oven as it rises up three more this week on The Weeknd 22.
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2: 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He's a roller of stones, can't you see? Let me tell you about the King.

0: but the king.
1: That's King from Gay Von Oven as it moves up three. Take it over, number four. Right here on the Weekend 22 Countdown.
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1: Now, earlier in the show, we shared with you new music from Stephen Malcolm and Soul Rebel Marley. So we're going to pause the countdown one final time to share with you yet another future hit coming into his courtesy, this time of another collaboration. Here's Devereaux Grace and Matthew Shell with Justified. It's our second pick for a future hit right here on the Weekend 22.
3: It's just as if I've never sinned.

0: That is our second pick for a future hit. It's Devereaux Grace and Matthew Shell. The song, it's called Justified. And it's right here on The Weeknd 22. Now, real quick, before we get back onto the countdown mode and roll on with that, I want to tell you about Believers, who took to Instagram earlier this week to celebrate the one-year anniversary of their album, Worship Hop. The duo says, y'all have shown this project so much love since day one. Over the past year, it's been such a blessing watching the Lord use these worship covers to reach so many people outside of the church walls. Now, the real question is, who wants Worship Hop Volume 2? You can go ahead and feed back on their Instagram while we hit your number 3 song that happens to catch Believers. Here they are, Falling One. It's More Like You on The Weeknd 22.
1: Number 3.

0: That's Believers and More Like You. Drop in one spot this week down to their new home at number 3 on the Weekend 22. And we've got our number 1 song of the week reveal coming up next. Any guesses to who has it or number 2? Well, if you don't want to make a guess, then we'll find out together. Next, right here on the Weekend 22.
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0: Welcome back, and I hope your weekend is going great, and of course that you are enjoying the countdown. By the way, happy Labor Day. What's up? I'm Josh Ashton. And we had a chance to catch up recently and chat with Connor Price, the Christian rapper and actor. And he started telling us about his life support system, his wife, Brea, how she's been a huge support in his life.
11: I don't have a bunch of friends, which that sounds strange. I'm a very social person and I get along with everybody, but my core circle is very small. And I spend 90% of my time with Brea, whether that's us working together or we go on walks every night and we just talk about stuff. And yeah, there was definitely a period, especially when COVID hit and productions completely halted. So I had already a year before that been struggling to get acting work. And then now there weren't even auditions. And I was definitely at a low point and was like, what do I do? And Brea was somebody who very early on I had shown my music to. And this was prior to me showing, like I used to just record at home by myself. I didn't show anybody. It was just a hobby I had because I loved hip hop, but I was afraid to put it out into the world because I was afraid of the judgment I would get. I used like a fake name and I used to upload music on YouTube anonymously just because I wanted to see what people would think about it without like attaching me to it. And I was afraid what my friends would think, like, oh, of course, like the actor wants to be the rapper now. And I was like frozen with judgment fear. Yeah, exactly. And Brea has always from the very start just been such like my number one supporter and has given me the confidence. And so when I was in that low point and music was something that I was sort of playing with, she was like, go all in on this. Trust me, try it. Like try TikTok. Like what's the worst that's going to happen? Like nothing's going on anyways, you know? And so she was the one that instilled that confidence to like go for it.
0: Hey, thank you, Connor. And here he is teamed up with Halvey as Halvey and Connor Price climb one more into the runner up spot with Automatic. Number 2 on the Weekend 22.
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0: inching one spot closer to that number one this week, hanging in at number two. It's Automatic from Halvey and Connor Price right here on the Weekend 22 Countdown, which does bring us to our number one song on the countdown. And not only is Tornwell's hitting double digits and topping our charts this weekend, and not only is he hosting the GMA Dub Awards next month, but the lead pastor of Church of Whitestone is preaching a sermon this weekend as well. Where does the dude find the time or energy? But right now, he's here with Miles Minnick as Tornwell's and Miles Minnick locks second to none to number one, making 10 straight weeks in the top spot here on the Weekend 22.
1: Number one.

0: There it is, our number one song now for a 10th consecutive week. Congratulations to Torrin Wells and Miles Minnick with Second to None, locking it down and wrapping it up right here on the Weekend 22. But before we roll out, I want to say thanks again to all of our incredible guests joining in this week, from Jeremy Camp to Stephen Malcolm, Halvey, and Connor Price. 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We're also on the socials, in your sphere on Instagram and X, under the name The Weekend 22 Countdown. Our executive producers are Ken Farley and Brandon Rabar. The Weekend 22 is produced by Jason Burrows. Rachel James has got you up to date with the latest music news and research and script for Weekend 22. They're made possible by Brandon Rabar. And one final time, I'm Josh Ashton. And as always, enjoy getting to spend my time with you counting down the best hit songs of the week. Now I want you to have a great weekend. Extended weekend, or what's left of it. The Weekend 22.
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3: With SRN News, I'm Ron Taylor. A mistrial was declared Friday in the Lindsey Clancy child killings case after the jury deadlocked.
4: Neither Clancy nor...

0: is ahead of the November midterm elections.
1: Missouri officials are urging the Supreme Court to allow new congressional boundaries designed to give Republicans a potential additional House seat. The state's top court says the existing districts must be used in November and has ordered a statewide vote on the replacement map. The dispute is part of a broader redistricting campaign. Missouri law sets Tuesday as the deadline for changes in the November ballot. Richard Boyd reporting.
0: The U.S. military says it struck three Iranian oil tankers after Navy warships were targeted with ballistic missiles. The military statement Saturday said that an aircraft carrier and a destroyer evaded multiple unprovoked Iranian attacks and no U.S. personnel were hurt. Russian President Vladimir Putin has met with U.S. envoys Steve Witkoff and Jared Kushner at the Kremlin. The talks Saturday were aimed at reviving a stalled push to end Russia's full-scale invasion of Ukraine. The Kremlin has ordered a three-day halt on strikes, and Ukraine is prepared to halt strikes on Moscow until Monday. This is SRN News.
2: 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Better is open rebuke than hidden love. Faithful are the wounds of a friend. Profuse are the kisses of an enemy.
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0: Rayan Stevenson, No Matter What. Good morning. I'm Lois Ramberg, your nighttime hostess right here from your Network of Praise on this early Sunday morning. We're celebrating Labor Day weekend. Labor Day reminds us to honor God through our work, rest, and service. This verse encourages performing all work with dedication as an act of worship. It's Colossians 3. And whatsoever ye do, do it heartily as to the Lord, and not unto men, knowing that the Lord ye shall receive the reward of the inheritance, for ye serve the Lord Christ. Colossians 3:23-24.
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0: We in the United States are celebrating Labor Day. Our Canadian friends to the north are also celebrating Labor Day with a little bit of a different spelling, L-A-B-O-U-R, labor. It also occurs on the first Monday in September. Labor Day roots in Canada date back to 1872 in Toronto. That year, printers took to the streets to implement a legal 9-hour workday. However, the strikers were jailed because unions were illegal in Canada. As a result of the printers' arrests, more than 10,000 protesters took to the streets of Toronto. Eventually, Prime Minister Sir John A. Macdonald not only repealed the laws prohibiting union activity, but he also released the organizers from jail. In 1894, Prime Minister John Thompson signed an order officially adopting the date as Labor Day.
1: So I've got a question for you.
2: And I have the answer.
1: You've talked to a lot of wives over a lot of years. What would you say wives would say makes them feel cherished by their husbands?
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2: Well, I think every husband should ask that because every wife is a little bit different.
1: That's why I'm asking it right now.
2: And so I think that's the question to ask, but I think we all want to feel seen, feel appreciated, loved, time. That's what I'm saying. There's a lot of different things.
1: Well, every husband I know is asking the same question right now. Well, what makes you feel seen and heard and loved?
2: That's the question to ask your wife, because for you to ask it means you care about her and you see her. What a great question. What can I do to make you feel cherished?
1: Guys, ask that question tonight.
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4: 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He's the perfect one. He just picks us up. When we get going.
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2: Life has a way of handing out names. Successful, disappointing, difficult, too much, not enough. Sometimes the name came from somebody else. Sometimes it came from one bad decision. And sometimes you've repeated it so long, it started sounding like the truth. But God does not identify you by the worst moment in your story. In Christ, failure is not your name. Shame is not your name. Forgotten is not your name. You are known. You are loved. You are someone mercy came looking for. Grace tells the truth about sin, then tells a greater truth about what Jesus has done with it. So be careful which name you answer to today. The loudest voice is not always the one with authority. Let the one who made you tell you who you are. Your network of praise.
3: The labor movement, which began in the 1800s, led to significant changes in the conditions in which Americans work, as well as workers' benefits that are commonplace today, including an 8-hour work week, 5-day work week, health care insurance, and paid vacation days. Meet me in the Valley. Here's Tasha Layton.

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2: With SRN News, I'm Ron Taylor. U.S. negotiators are in Moscow to try to revive a stalled push to end Russia's invasion of Ukraine.
3: U.S. negotiators Steve Witkoff and Jared Kushner arrived in Moscow Saturday in an effort to revive a stalled push to end the war in Ukraine. On Friday, President Donald Trump blamed the stalled talks on a personality problem.
4: Yeah, President Zelensky and President Putin, they truly hate each other.
3: Russia and Ukraine have recently escalated aerial attacks, but both say they are halting airstrikes during the U.S. envoy visit. I'm Donna Water.
2: America's job market showed renewed strength last month as employers added 162,000 jobs, beating the sluggish hiring pace seen in recent months and underscoring the resilience of the economy.
5: The unemployment rate remained at a low 4.1%, a sign that businesses continue to hire and invest despite economic headwinds. The solid jobs report offers further evidence that the economy remains on firm footing and gives the Trump administration and Republicans in Congress a strong economic message heading into the midterm elections. Pickups in manufacturing and construction industries, long championed by President Trump, were key drivers of the job growth. Restaurants, bars, and hotels also posted substantial gains, suggesting continued consumer confidence and business growth. Bernie Bennett, Washington.
2: Iran says it struck an unmanned U.S. vessel trying to enter the Strait of Hormuz, the latest salvo in a new flare-up of fighting between the two countries. The U.S. did not immediately confirm the purported attack Sunday, which came a day after the U.S. military said forces struck three Iranian oil tankers in response to a missile attack on Navy warships. A spokesperson for the Kennedy Center is blaming decades of neglect for causing part of the ceiling to collapse in the performing arts venue Grand Foyer. Spokesperson Roma Dervari says no one was injured when a part of the ceiling fell Friday evening. This is SRN News.
6: Today's good news verse from Your Network of Praise is Proverbs 27:5-6. Better is open rebuke than hidden love. Faithful are the wounds of a friend. Profuse are the kisses of an enemy.
7: David and Laura Warburton of Chinook will celebrate their 58th wedding anniversary tomorrow, praying that all of their loved ones will have their names in the Lamb's Book of Life.
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0: Matthew West, Broken Things. God will feed us. You or someone you know has made some foolish mistake. Pastor Colin Smith will talk about how God's work continues in spite of it. We'll learn all about that tomorrow night shortly past 7 o'clock right here on your Network of Praise on Open the Bible.
1: Worry likes to charge interest on trouble that has not happened. It takes tomorrow's possibility and makes you pay for it today. Jesus said not to worry about tomorrow because today already has enough of its own. That is not denial. It is an invitation to trust God one day at a time. Do what faithfulness requires today. Leave tomorrow in the hands already holding it. Your Network of Praise.
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0: 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Good morning. I'm Lois Ramberg with weather information for your network appraise. An upper-level closed low will track directly across the northern Rockies today through tomorrow before departing Saskatchewan-bound by Tuesday. Dynamic forcing and rich moisture advection will produce widespread soaking rainfall. Probabilities for rainfall exceeding a half an inch are very high between this morning and Tuesday morning. A 50% possibility exists for total rainfall exceeding 2 inches from the Flathead Lake region extending north and east across the glacier region. Cold air entrainment aloft will lower snow levels, producing some mountain snow accumulations above 9,000 feet.
1: I'm Steve O'Dell with Mission Network News. Maharashtra state just became the 13th domino in India to fall to religious restriction, with an anti-conversion law now in effect. Bible for the World's John Podaiti says,
2: each time a state passes it, the restrictions get tighter and tighter, the penalties get more stringent.
1: The law bans religious conversion through broadly defined allurement, making it easier to target Christian outreach. Yet God is moving.
2: We thought every time a law like this comes out, we think, okay, it's going to shut down from there. And then often it's from the same very state that just passed the law. We'll get a request, you know, we need 20,000 Gospels of John here for our outreach activities. I'm like, wow, I thought, you know, you guys would be backing off a little bit, but you're not at all.
1: Pray the people of India know and follow Jesus. And at Transform Iran, Bible translation for many of Iran's ethnic languages is on the cusp of breakthrough, but your help is needed. Here's the beginning of John chapter 4 in the Gilaki language. Lana Silk with Transform Iran says they have begun assembling translator teams for 20 other ethnic languages. These are local speakers who will create authentic content despite the great personal risk.
3: We've had people arrested. We've had people who we still haven't had word for that are unaccounted for.
1: Silk says openness to the gospel is happening almost exclusively in the Persian-speaking part of Iran, but that's less than half of Iran's population. Pray for the work and consider partnering financially to help spread God's word into more languages. 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I'm Steve O'Dell.
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5: It's Labor Day weekend. 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I do it again, Andrew Rip.

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3: With SRN News, I'm Ron Taylor. President Trump will appear at both nights of the Republicans' midterm convention in Dallas, September 9th and 10th. Mr. Trump and Vice President J.D. Vance will headline the two nights, with Vance speaking Wednesday night and President Trump on Thursday. The event is aimed at promoting the party's candidates and the Trump administration agenda. The president is set to appear both nights in what the RNC billed as a primetime showcase for President Trump's success, candidates, and causes that have propelled the 2026 midterms to unprecedented focus. Zach Kraft, spokesman for the RNC Dallas GOP 2026 midterm convention, tells the Salem Radio Network this historic convention will showcase the president's accomplishments.
4: This midterm convention is a reminder to the American people of what is at stake on the ballot in November. You know, this is 2 years ago, the American people voted overwhelmingly for President Trump to secure the border, to tackle Biden inflation, and he has done that. He has secured the border. There's no longer millions of illegal immigrants pouring in here from countries all over the world. You know, he delivered the largest tax cut in history.
3: The event will be held September 9th and 10th at the American Airlines Center in Dallas. Republicans say a recent House vote on Israel and college funding highlights Democratic divisions ahead of the midterms. Richard Boyd has more.
5: The House passed a bill barring federal funding for colleges that join certain commercial boycotts of Israel. Republicans say it protects Jewish students and preserves study opportunities in Israel. Most Democrats opposed the measure, citing First Amendment concerns. GOP leaders say the vote draws a clear contrast with President Trump's support for Israel and efforts to confront campus anti-Semitism. Richard Boyd reporting.
3: The military says it struck three Iranian oil tankers after Navy warships were targeted with ballistic missiles. The military statement Saturday said the aircraft and carrier evaded multiple unprovoked Iranian attacks.
6: 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Better is open rebuke than hidden love. Faithful are the wounds of a friend. Profuse are the kisses of an enemy.

0: back to school. The driver on the bus says, move on back. The mom's driving the car.
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0: The song United Wonder, a recommitment to things that matter. 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
1: 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The Bible's message is one of good news. It tells us we can be reconciled to God and have eternity with Christ. But it's only good news if we know the bad news. We need to know why we need to be reconciled to God and why we need forgiveness if we're going to understand how good this news really is. Genesis tells us God created a perfect world. But Adam, the first man, rebelled against God and brought death into creation. We all sinned in Adam and we continue to sin. We're in rebellion against our Creator, and there's nothing we by ourselves can do about it. That's why Jesus came and paid our penalty. Now, that's the good news.
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0: seasons change, the message in the music does not. I never would ever known how good God is. Stay encouraged this season. Darkness has to leave up in this light. Oh. Stay here. Hallelujah. It really is amazing grace. Your network of praise.
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3: With SRN News, I'm Michael Harrington in Washington. Iran says it struck an unmanned U.S. vessel trying to enter the Strait of Hormuz today, the latest salvo in a new flare-up of fighting between the two countries. The U.S. has not immediately confirmed the purported attack, which came a day after the U.S. military said forces struck three Iranian oil tankers in response to a missile attack on Navy warships. President Trump is marking National Preparedness Month with a call for Americans to take practical steps now before disaster strikes, and for states and communities to strengthen their ability to respond.
4: President Trump says preparedness is America's first line of defense against natural and man-made threats. In a new National Preparedness Month message, the president urges families to know local risks, make emergency plans, keep essential supplies, follow trusted alerts, and protect their homes and property. Mr. Trump says his administration's America First Resilience Strategy emphasizes stronger infrastructure, secure supply chains, and greater state and local readiness so Washington can focus on the biggest national emergencies. Richard Boyd reporting.
3: Here's a look ahead of the week on Wall Street.
5: Reports on inflation are once again taking center stage for markets this week. The government puts out its latest report on inflation and wholesale prices on Thursday. That's the Producer Price Index, or the PPI. Those are prices that businesses pay for goods they stock their shelves with. On Friday, an even more closely watched report comes out. That's the Consumer Price Index, or CPI, which tracks the prices that households pay. The big question for markets will inflation be hot enough to push the Fed to raise its benchmark interest rate? The Fed winds up its latest policy meeting later this month. Seth Sutel, New York.
3: This is SRN News.
0: 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Better is open rebuke than hidden love. Faithful are the wounds of a friend. Profuse are the kisses of an enemy.
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0: Ryan Stevenson and Gabriel, Eye of the Storm. If the name Jonah only makes you think of the man who was swallowed by a fish, buckle up. This afternoon on the weekend edition of Turning Point, Dr. David Jeremiah will begin the new series, Jonah, the Runaway Prophet, to reveal his full story. Join us this afternoon, shortly past 2 o'clock, right here on your Network of Praise, for the program Turning Point and Running from God.
1: I recently caught up with an old friend and was struck by the amount of regret he had. He recounted a broken marriage and bad work experiences. He kept saying how life would be so different had he made different choices. You and I are called upon to make decisions every day, and some of those decisions have profound consequences. Decisions about a career path or marriage. But one decision is more important than any other we will make. It is the decision that determines our eternal destiny. The Bible says that whoever believes in Jesus shall not perish, but have eternal life. Belief is a decision. If you would like to know how you can begin a personal relationship with Jesus Christ, a relationship that will last for all eternity, then call or text us at 888-NEED-HIM. Again, call or text us at 888-NEED-HIM.
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1: 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Church members gather to worship on a Sunday morning in eastern Kazakhstan. Without warning, a large police squad raided the church service. Law enforcement officials claimed they received an emergency phone call reporting illegal religious activity. The officers waited until the service was concluded, then mothers with small children were allowed to leave. Everyone else was detained. The police filed charges against the pastor and 14 other church members. According to local authorities, the Christians acted unlawfully by observing religious practices in an unapproved location. Pray for churches in eastern Kazakhstan to find favor and be allowed to continue worshiping together.
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5: 1 Thessalonians 1:3 connects labor with faith and love, remembering without ceasing your work of faith and labor of love and patience of hope in our Lord Jesus Christ in the sight of God and our Father. I'm Lois Ramberg. Have a wonderful September 6th, Labor Day weekend, Sunday. Why Should I Worry? 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
2: With SRN News, I'm Michael Harrington in Washington. President Trump will appear at both nights of the Republicans' midterm convention in Dallas, September 9th and 10th. Convention spokesman Zach Kraft tells the Salem Radio Network the event will showcase the president's accomplishments.
3: This midterm convention is a reminder to the American people of what is at stake on the ballot in November. You know, this is two years ago, the American people voted overwhelmingly for President Trump to secure the border, to tackle Bidenflation, and he has done that. He has secured the border. There's no longer millions of illegal immigrants pouring in here from countries all over the world. You know, he delivered the largest tax cut in history.
2: The convention will take place at American Airlines Center. Russian President Vladimir Putin met with U.S. Envoy Steve Witkoff and Jared Kushner at the Kremlin yesterday. The Saturday talks aimed at reviving a push to end the invasion. This is SRN News.
4: Time for today's meditation on your network of praise. I'm Dave Brown, reading from Pastor Colin Smith's book, Unlocking the Bible Devotional. Writing off debt. Deuteronomy 15:1. At the end of every seventh year, you must cancel the debts of everyone who owes you money. Lending was encouraged in Israel. If there are any poor Israelites in your towns when you arrive in the land the Lord your God is giving you, do not be hard-hearted or tight-fisted toward them. Instead, be generous and lend them whatever they need. You could charge reasonable interest to a foreigner, but not to your neighbor. If you received a loan from a neighbor, you were obligated to repay it as quickly as possible. Christians are still under an obligation to repay their debts. Paul says, owe nothing to anyone. We honor God as we plan to repay our loans. If we have benefited from someone else's generosity through a loan without interest, we should not take advantage of that kindness by failing to repay. Suppose you lived in ancient Israel, and after 7 years, your neighbor was unable to repay you. There were circumstances of misfortune in which this could easily happen. What were you to do? According to the law, you were to write off the debt. Everyone must cancel the loans they have made to their fellow Israelites. They must not demand payment from their neighbors or relatives, for the Lord's time of release has arrived. Deuteronomy 15:2. This law was wide open to abuse. Suppose you were given a $10,000 interest-free loan. Now, in the sixth year of the loan, you have $7,000 in the bank. You open your checkbook, and as you're about to write a check, your hand freezes. I could give him $5,000, but it's only a few months until the year of canceling debts, you think. I'll wait. He doesn't really need the money. God's law hangs on two foundational principles. One, we must love God with our whole hearts, and two, we must love our neighbors as ourselves. These principles of love extend to our handling of money. Love means that when I receive a loan through the kindness of my brother, I am under an obligation of love to repay him in full as soon as possible. David and Laura Warburton of Chinook will celebrate their 58th wedding anniversary tomorrow, praying that all of their loved ones will have their names in the Lamb's Book of Life.
1: So, if a pilot passed to work this weekend,
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1: Does he
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1: wing it?
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Scripture set to music. Kerry Job and Cody Carnes singing The Blessing comes right out of Numbers chapter 6. The Lord bless you and keep you. The Lord make his face shine on you and be gracious to you. The Lord turn his face toward you and give you peace. Now, it's always appropriate to be giving a blessing. Maybe you've sent your kids off to school, college, university, or maybe they're long gone out of the house. It's still appropriate to pray a blessing over your family, those that you love and care about. And let's maybe think about today, even as we start this morning together, about who we could be a blessing to and we could give a blessing over. And through it all, we praise God for the blessing that he's given us. We have so much to be thankful for, and we'll do reflecting on that as the morning moves on. I'm Neil Stavem. This is your Network of Praise, and this is Life Church Worship.

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0: Maybe you're just waking up early on this Sunday morning of Labor Day weekend, or maybe you've been up all night. Know that there is a place of quiet rest near to the heart of God. You'll find rest for your soul. That's Austin French with music on your network of praise. My name is Neil Stavem. Thanks so much for tuning in. Phil Wickham standing by, followed by All Sons and Daughters, coming up in a moment.
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1: Leanna Crawford bringing us those wonderful promises out of Psalm 23, a tune called Still Waters, here on Your Network of Praise. And the last line, the song we just heard, talks about goodness and mercy following us all of our days. You know, the word for follow is one that is not just a passive sort of casually, you know, walking along the same path. No, it's the same idea of a hunter pursuing prey. That is how intentional God's goodness and mercy is in pursuing us all of our days. Surely goodness and mercy shall follow me all of my days, and I'll dwell in the house of the Lord forever. Good word from Psalm 23. You may want to just open up your Bible and just review it once again and thank God for his promises. We are all sons and daughters. A few minutes before that, Oh, How I Need You. And Phil Wickham started out the worship set with House of the Lord. And glad to have you tuned in today. If you're unable to get out to church today, know that we've got some great opportunities to hear God's Word proclaimed. At 10 o'clock this morning, we'll break away for the teaching from Moody Presents. We've been doing a summer retrospective celebrating the 100 years of Moody Radio. And so we'll hear today's installment of Moody Presents at 10 this morning. But between now and then, a lot more music coming up, including Lydia Laird right after this.
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We're called to give thanks in all circumstances, in every situation, to continue to praise, to say hallelujah, even here, a call to persistent praise from Lydia Laird on your network of praise. We praise God above all for his unfailing love, because that never changes. The steadfast love of the Lord never ceases. No one loves us like God loves us. Here's Dan Bremmes.

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0: Now, those three little words represent the very heart of the Christian message, that God so loved the world that he gave his one and only Son, that whoever believes in him should not perish but have everlasting life. And we've been privileged to share that message, and not only here across the Mountain West, but in Africa through our New Life Africa satellite networks and through a variety of means, including the YNOP Ambassador Audio Bibles, those little solar-powered units that are loaded with language-appropriate gospel messages and the scriptures, and just recently finished up a distribution in northwest Kenya in the Turkana language area. 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We're so grateful that you stand with us. 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It's ynop.org. And we got a minute from Johnny Totter right now, some encouragement from Johnny, and then we're going to get back to music with North Point Inside Out.
1: Hi, I'm Johnny Erickson Totter. When Allie met Jesse, she knew he was special. He cherished Christ, and over time their love for one another grew. Then, Jesse began to develop severe back pain. Doctors could not help, and Jesse had to learn to live with chronic pain. Although Allie could see things were moving toward marriage, she was scared. Did she want to take on the weight of Jesse's pain? What if it got worse? But Allie sensed God asking, "Will you choose this pain and trust me?" Allie and Jesse have now been married for 12 years, and the pain, the thing that frightened Allie, has become such a source of blessing. Through the suffering, she and Jesse have developed a beautiful intimacy with God. So, friend, don't be afraid of suffering. 2 Timothy tells us to put fear behind us and trust God. And if you need prayer in doing that, then send us your prayer requests at johnnyradio.org.
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4: With SRN News, I'm Michael Harrington in Washington. President Trump will appear at both nights of the Republicans' midterm convention in Dallas this week. Convention spokesman Zach Kraft tells the Salem Radio Network the event will offer tickets so members of the public who are not mega donors can also attend.
5: Meanwhile, Democrats, they serve their coastal elite, you know, mega donors. They serve legal aliens. They are not working every day to improve your lives. And that is why at this midterm convention, President Trump opened the doors to the American people for the first time ever. Never before has a convention been opened up to the public to attend. This midterm convention in Dallas next week is available for any American patriot who wants to attend, can attend, and hear directly from President Trump what he is doing to improve their lives.
4: The event will be held September 9 and 10 at the American Airlines Center. Republicans say a recent House vote on Israel and college funding highlight Democratic divisions ahead of the midterms. Correspondent Richard Boyd.
6: The House passed a bill barring federal funding for colleges that join certain commercial boycotts of Israel. Republicans say it protects Jewish students and preserves study opportunities in Israel. Most Democrats opposed the measure, citing First Amendment concerns. GOP leaders say the vote draws a clear contrast with President Trump's support for Israel and efforts to confront campus anti-Semitism. Richard Boyd reporting.
4: President Trump's political group is spending $10 million on ads in the Texas Senate race. This is MAGA Incorporated's first significant spending commitment in the midterm elections. The race has become competitive for Democrats with James Tallarico's candidacy. Texas Attorney General Ken Paxton is the Republican nominee. A Greek Air Force jet has crashed at an air show north of Athens, and the two pilots flying it were killed yesterday. The crash of the twin-seat Phantom F4 jet occurred during a low-altitude maneuver. All the rest of the events were canceled. This is SRN News.
7: 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Better is open rebuke than hidden love. Faithful are the wounds of a friend. Profuse are the kisses of an enemy.
8: David and Laura Warburton of Chinook will celebrate their 58th wedding anniversary tomorrow, praying that all of their loved ones will have their names in the Lamb's Book of Life.
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Kristen Stanfill and Passion opening up the hour with Follow You Anywhere. It's a wonderful line that song says, there are a million reasons to trust you, nothing to fear, for you are by my side. Let's reflect on that, take that to heart, and say, Lord, I'm ready to follow you wherever, whenever, whatever, because we go forward in the mighty name of Jesus. Here's Hope Darst on your network of praise.

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1: It's Hillsongs United here on your network of praise. The song is called Touch the Sky. And every time I hear that last line, I touch the sky when my knees hit the ground. It reminds me of that old quote from D.L. Moody, who said, "The Christian on his knees sees more than the philosopher on tiptoe." And if we want to see more clearly amidst all the world's philosophies, the best way to do that is to get on our knees, to humble ourselves before the Lord, to seek his face. And then wisdom comes when we pursue him wholeheartedly. And we have music to help us pursue the Lord wholeheartedly. Yet ahead here on your network of praise, Crowder standing by in just a couple minutes.
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0: I love that tune from Christine DiClario, and every time I hear it, I'm reminded myself of God's faithfulness to me and how He sustained me with His promises. Stories on stories. Well, we've got great music that communicates the story of God's faithfulness and love, and more of that coming up here in a couple minutes. 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
1: 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To others, show mercy mixed with fear. Jude 1:23.
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3: A 27-year-old student studying in Japan had to be rescued from Mount Fuji twice in 1 week. After being airlifted during his first climb due to dangerous conditions, he realized he'd left his phone and other belongings behind. 4 days later, ignoring warnings, he returned to the mountain, only to need to be rescued again, this time suffering from altitude sickness. His story made headlines for its rarity, but also because he'd knowingly trekked back into danger. This account mirrors a spiritual reality. We often tend to head back to what God has rescued us from. Jude captures this tension in his little letter. Written to a church threatened by false teachers and moral compromises, he exhorted believers to contend for the faith, not just for themselves, but for others too. Jude challenged them to snatch others from the fire, taking an active role in shielding struggling believers from false teachers. As believers in Jesus, we can't simply stand back and watch others flounder and fail. Today, God is calling us to rescue others and to resist returning to the place we were rescued from. His grace will rescue us more than once, but it also calls us to live like we've already been rescued. Through God's strength, let's contend for the faith and help others to be built up in the most holy faith. Today's encouragement was provided by Our Daily Bread Ministries.
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5: 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He's the air that I breathe. 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

L.A. Lion Bear with Rest on Us here on your network of praise. Rest maybe on your agenda this weekend, Labor Day weekend, a day to rest from our labors, to recognize the value of work, and above all, give God the glory for his provision and allowing us the ability, the gifts. So it all comes from him, right? It all belongs to him. Well, Ellie helping us to reflect on God's presence. We want to invite his Spirit to rest on us anew and afresh. And even this morning, pray that that would be the case as we seek God's face. Learn more about him through the great music and the programming all day long here on your network of praise.

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0: That's the invitation. Jamie Kimmett inviting us to lay our burdens at the feet of Jesus. 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Cast all your anxiety on him because he cares for you. But in the original Greek, that word cast is not a gentle laying it down. No, it's more like throwing it, discarding it like you would throw away trash. Nothing gentle about it. You can just lay all your burdens at the feet of Jesus. You can come in your emotions, your frustrations, your brokenness, and know that he cares for you. Your music to encourage us about laying our burdens at the feet of Jesus, about looking to him for our source. It's all yet ahead. We've got Lincoln Brewster coming by with the There Is Power, followed by an old favorite from Phillips Craig & Dee. 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
4: With SRN News, I'm Michael Harrington in Washington. New midterm polling is delivering a surprise for Democrats. Correspondent Willie Nelson explains.
5: Republicans now lead Democrats 51-49% on the generic congressional ballot in a new Harvard-Harris poll of likely voters. This is a shift from a 4-point Democratic advantage in March. The survey also finds Republican voters more motivated to turn out. Nearly 8 in 10 respondents said they reject political extremists like Hassan Piker. Democrats have been counting on a midterm rebound that has not shown up in this poll. Willie Nelson, Washington.
4: Missouri is asking the Supreme Court to clear the way for a new several new congressional districts, an effort Republicans hope could help preserve their House majority in the midterm elections. Correspondent Richard Boyd reports the appeal follows a ruling by Missouri's highest court blocking the map and ordering voters to decide the issue in November.
6: Missouri officials are urging the Supreme Court to allow new congressional boundaries designed to give Republicans a potential additional House seat. The state's top court says the existing districts must be used in November and has ordered a statewide vote on the replacement map. The dispute is part of a broader redistricting campaign. Missouri law sets Tuesday as the deadline for changes in the November ballot. Richard Boyd reporting.
4: Egyptian Foreign Minister Badr al-Dawlati on Saturday called for the U.S. and Iran to return to the negotiating table. Comments came in separate phone calls with the foreign ministers of Bahrain and Oman, which sit across the Strait of Hormuz from Iran. Abdullahi urged prioritizing de-escalation, the Egyptian ministry said. Turning Point Action, the organization founded by the late Charlie Kirk, is making waves in the run-up to the 2028 presidential election. Turning Point staff are busy registering voters and promoting social events, a test of its ability to shape the next GOP presidential primary in 2028. This is SRN News.
7: 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Better is open rebuke than hidden love. Faithful are the wounds of a friend. Profuse are the kisses of an enemy.
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not our preferred option for sure. Standing still, waiting on the Lord. And yet the scriptures are full of those instructions. Wait for the Lord, be strong and let your heart take courage. Yes, wait for the Lord. That's from Psalm 27:14. Francesca Battistelli and Stephanie Gretzinger starting us out this hour with a call to stand still, to allow God to do his work, to see his glory. It's called Defender. And that challenges me, and hopefully as you reflect on it a bit here going forward this morning, you'll be reminded again that we are called to trust in the Lord, to wait on him, and know that we'll see his hand at work. His strength is made perfect in weakness. So in our challenges, we're going to worship through it. Here's Tasha Layton.

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0: There's hope, there's forgiveness, there's new life in Jesus. That's River of Life. Mac Powell here on Your Network of Praise. Good morning. Thanks so much for tuning in. My name is Neil Stavem, and we want to focus on that new life available only in Jesus. 1 John 5:12 says, "He who has the Son has life." So we continue to focus on who Jesus is and all that he has done for us as we worship together on this Labor Day weekend, Sunday morning. We've got Jordan St. Sarah ready to go in a moment, followed by Matt Redman. Stay tuned.
1: 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A kitchen with one light on. 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It can sit quietly with someone who is not ready to talk. 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You may never meet the listener who hears the right words on the hardest drive of their week. 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

0: The Christian life is one of openness, being open-hearted and open-handed, to hold nothing back, to be ready to receive all that God has for us. The song is called Open. It's from Low Worship. And just remind you about one who was not open to responding to God's call. Remember, Jonah was called to go to Nineveh. He headed in the opposite direction. Now, he ran into the open mouth of a large fish, and you know that story. Well, later this afternoon, we're going to hear David Jeremiah as he begins a new series on the life of Jonah. The message today called Running from God. You can catch it on Turning Point Weekend this afternoon at 2, but let's bring in David right now for a little encouragement on Route 66.
1: The new president of a major airline was determined to make the company's customer service a model for the industry. One day he saw an employee with his feet up on a desk that held a ringing telephone. "Aren't you going to answer that phone?" the president asked the employee. "It's not my department," the man said. "I work in maintenance." "Not anymore you don't," the president snapped. Excellence means doing more than what is expected, giving the proverbial 110% before we're asked. It's what God does for us when He blesses us in spite of our failures. 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

It comes out of Psalm 150. 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And where do we start? Well, let's start with breath. God gives us air to breathe and the ability to breathe it. Just one of the ways that we experience a beautiful life because of all that God has done for us. From Elevation Worship, we go on next to Pat Barrett.

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0: think we all go through times and seasons when we're not overwhelmed in wonder and awe at who God is and all he's done for us. Well, one of the great ways that we can re-engage our spirits and remember the goodness of God is to tune into your network of praise. Hear music like Phil Wickham singing Anthem or Pat Barrett with Beautiful Life just before that. Times to consider again all that God has done for us. I don't want to take any of his gifts for granted. Anthem is the call as we worship together. More ahead right after a Frontier History Minute.
1: It's time for a Frontier History Minute. 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
2: Today I offer you a glimpse of pioneering believers from different Christian backgrounds who established ministries simultaneously both together and apart. Reverend George McVeigh Fisher, a Presbyterian, preached the first sermon in the Flathead Valley on September 12, 1886 in the town of Ashley. Then on June 2, 1889, a Presbyterian church was officially organized in Ashley. Now, let's just focus on one single year. In 1891, the town of Kalispell came into existence, and the town of Ashley's life was merged into it. The rear room of the new Kalispell post office, the Kalispell Sunday School, was started on August 2nd. And then, on August 31st, the Presbyterian Church in Kalispell was organized by Reverend Fisher. This new church was made up of members from Kalispell, along with those who had previously been part of the church in Ashley. Okay, stay with me on this. Then on September 12th, the fifth anniversary of the first sermon, the officials of the Kalispell Sunday School, Superintendent J.H. Edwards, and the Assistant Superintendent, B.B. Gilliland, changed the Sunday School's name to the First Presbyterian Sunday School. Now, the origin of Kalispell's First Baptist Church dates back to these same circumstances, because B.B. Gilliland and Mr. Edwards, the Sunday School's leaders, had begun efforts earlier in 91 to see a Baptist church started. Mr. Gilliland had canvassed the new community of Kalispell to see if he could find others with a Baptist background. The effort was fruitful, and early the next year, in 92, 17 Baptists attended their organizational meeting. These pioneer leaders combined their efforts to bring Bible education to this new town as a whole, but at the same time, they were also working on their separate unique expressions of the local church.
1: This has been a Frontier History Minute. For more information, visit ruralshepherdsnetwork.org.
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6: With SRN News, I'm Michael Harrington in Washington. Iran claims that it struck an unmanned U.S. vessel trying to enter the Strait of Hormuz this morning. The latest salvo and a new flare-up of fighting between the two countries. The U.S. did not immediately confirm the purported attack. President Trump is marking National Preparedness Month with a call for Americans to take practical steps now before disaster strikes. Correspondent Richard Boyd.
7: President Trump says preparedness is America's first line of defense against natural and man-made threats. In a new National Preparedness Month message, the president urges families to know local risks, make emergency plans, keep essential supplies, follow trusted alerts, and protect their homes and property. Mr. Trump says his administration's America First Resilience Strategy emphasizes stronger infrastructure, secure supply chains, and greater state and local readiness so Washington can focus on the biggest national emergencies. Richard Boyd reporting.
6: Here's a look a week at a look at the week ahead on Wall Street.
8: Reports on inflation are once again taking center stage for markets this week. The government puts out its latest report on inflation and wholesale prices on Thursday. That's the Producer Price Index, or the PPI. Those are prices that businesses pay for goods they stock their shelves with. On Friday, an even more closely watched report comes out. That's the Consumer Price Index, or CPI, which tracks the prices that households pay. The big question for markets will inflation be hot enough to push the Fed to raise its benchmark interest rate? The Fed winds up its latest policy meeting later this month. Seth Sutel, New York.
6: Rescuers in Nepal have pulled out two people in separate operations 10 days after devastating floods hit the country. At least 1,300 people have been killed so far. This is SRN News.
0: Today's good news verse from Your Network of Praise is Proverbs 27, 5 and 6. Better is open rebuke than hidden love. Faithful are the wounds of a friend. Profuse are the kisses of an enemy.
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Your Love from Blessings Offer, starting out another hour of worship here on a Sunday morning. Thanks for tuning in to Your Network of Praise. My name is Neil Stavem, and I wish you a great Labor Day weekend, holiday weekend, whatever you got going on, or maybe not much going on. That's great as well. Take this time to rest. That's what this day should be about every week, right? A day of rest. Day of rest, reflection, and worship. Let's get going on that right now with Torn Wells.

I choose to worship. It's Wren Collective here on your network of praise, and it's an important choice to make. I love what Eugene Peterson has written about choosing to worship. He said, you know, if Christians only worshiped when they felt like it, there would be precious little worship that went on. Feelings are important in many areas, but completely unreliable in matters of faith. Living in the age of sensation, we think that if we don't feel something, there can be no authenticity in doing it. But the wisdom of God says something different, namely, that we can act ourselves into a new way of feeling much quicker than we can feel ourselves into a new way of acting. Listen to this line. Worship is an act which develops feelings for God, not a feeling for God which is expressed in an act of worship. When we obey the command to praise God in worship, our deep, essential need to be in relationship with God is nurtured. One of my favorite quotes from Eugene Peterson.

0: from his book, A Long Obedience in the Same Direction, as we choose to worship and we choose to do that through great music. We also have some great teaching. We'll take a break at the top of the hour for Moody Presents, but coming up in a moment, back to praise with Matt Maher.
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0: 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Worship Him sincerely, honestly. Worship Him
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0: Bless God, he's worthy of all our praise, Brooke Ligertwood, here on your network of praise. Phillips, Craig, and Dean singing before that from The Inside Out, and Matt and Mar started off the worship set with Abide With Me. We're going to take just a moment for This Good Word from Adrian Rogers, and then Jessica Tuvey follows.
1: I want to tell you something, friend. Leisure is not a luxury. It is a necessity. Do you know what the word leisure means? The word leisure comes from a Latin word which means to give permission or to be permitted. So leisure time is a time that you give yourself permission to have without feeling guilty for enjoying it, because you need it and God wants you to have it. You have to give yourself permission for leisure. There's a lot of fun in you, but you have to give it permission to get out. And there are a lot of people who have not learned to give themselves that permission. You must learn to have leisure. And if you have children, oh, my dear friend, don't fail to have that fun with your kids while they are kids.
2: Profound truth, simply stated. 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

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One of the ways that we can continually refine our lives is to repeat good habits and to live in a way that honors Christ, to live in faith, in hope, and in love.

0: back to school. The driver on the bus says, move on back. 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

0: Walker Smith with Jesus Culture singing Love Has a Name. Before that, we are messengers with faith, hope, and love. We have a message from God's Word coming up here at the top of the hour as we break away from music from Moody Presents, but we're going to get back to music in a minute with John Reddick.
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2: With SRN News, I'm Michael Harrington in Washington. President Trump will appear at both nights of the Republicans' midterm convention in Dallas on September 9th and 10th. Convention spokesman Zach Kraft tells the Salem Radio Network the event will showcase the president's accomplishments.
3: This midterm convention is a reminder to the American people of what is at stake on the ballot in November. You know, this is two years ago, the American people voted overwhelmingly for President Trump to secure the border, to tackle Biden inflation, and he has done that. He has secured the border. There's no longer millions of illegal immigrants pouring in here from countries all over the world. You know, he delivered the largest tax cut in history.
2: The convention will take place at American Airlines Center. Republicans are warning Colorado voters about a ballot measure they say could undermine the state's economic success. Here's correspondent Richard Boyd.
4: Colorado's low 4.4% flat income tax and taxpayer spending limits helped fuel years of growth. But a proposed November ballot measure would nearly double the top rate for high earners and many small business owners. Supporters call it fairness. Critics, including Democratic Governor Jared Polis, warn it could turn Colorado into another high-tax California. The conservative nonprofit organization Unleash Prosperity vows to work with Governor Polis in fighting the ballot measure. Richard Boyd reporting.
2: U.S. Envoy Steve Witkoff and Jared Kushner have arrived in Kiev today as part of a renewed push for peace after Russia's full-scale invasion of Ukraine. The trip by the Americans today follows a meeting with Russian President Vladimir Putin yesterday in Moscow. No breakthroughs. The Greek government has promised more than 2 billion euros in tax cuts, salary increases, and other support measures before Greece's general election next year. This as protests are coming over low wages and the high cost of living. This is SRN News.
0: Today's good news verse from Your Network of Praise is Proverbs 27, 5 and 6. Better is open rebuke than hidden love. Faithful are the wounds of a friend. Profuse are the kisses of an enemy.
5: David and Laura Warburton of Chinook will celebrate their 58th wedding anniversary tomorrow, praying that all of their loved ones will have their names in the Lamb's Book of Life.
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7: 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Who's leading them? 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
8: Moody Bible Institute emphasizes the authoritative, inerrant, sufficient Word of God, and we will always open God's Word together. Amen?
7: Welcome to Moody Presents, celebrating 100 years of God's faithfulness at Moody Radio. I'm John Giger, excited to bring you a special edition of Moody Presents. On the Moody campus, every fall, we gather together the students, faculty, staff, all assembled in Torrey Gray Auditorium for one purpose, to dedicate this new year to the Lord. It's a time of singing, a time of prayer, a time of learning from the Word of God itself. We're going to give you some flavor of what went on, some highlights from that convocation. It's a fancy word. That's the assembly that we're talking about here today on Moody Presents. First, though, be sure you have your Bible open to Ephesians chapter 5. That's where we're headed later in the broadcast in our message from Dr. Melson. Right now, let's set the tone for the coming school year by enjoying the Moody Bible Institute school song.
9: Our Moody school song means a lot to us as alumni and faculty and current students. We usually sing it twice a year at graduation and today for convocation. It was written by our third president, President Gray, and over 100 years ago. So it's been a while since we've had a presidential song, but I think we'll give Dr. Melson a couple more weeks before we ask him for his presidential song. Does that sound fair? So would you stand with me and let's sing God Bless the School that D.L. Moody founded.

0: It's a special edition of Moody Presents. We're reflecting on the annual Convocation Assembly kicking off a new school year. Just heard the school song there. Right now, we'll hear from Dr. Timothy Sisk. For a short time, our interim MBI president. He's provost and dean of education, welcoming students now to the new year. Dr. Tim Sisk.
1: Today, as we gather in this place of worship and learning, we are reminded of the faithfulness of God, the same God who has guided this institution since 1886, and who continues to call each of us to know him and to make him known. Convocation marks more than just the beginning of classes. It's a sacred moment of dedication. We come together as students, as faculty, as staff, and we commit this year to the Lord, to seek his wisdom, and to set our hearts on Christ, who is the foundation of all truth. And our faculty and staff stand ready to walk alongside of each of you, to challenge you, to encourage you, to pray for you. So in every classroom, in every late-night conversation in the dorms, in every chapel service, may God use these times to shape our lives for his purposes. So today, we step forward with gratitude, with expectation, and with a deep dependence on the Lord Jesus Christ. And my prayer is that this year will not only be filled with learning and growth, but with transformation, the kind that only comes from walking closely with him. Welcome to a new academic year at Moody.
2: Let's pray together. Almighty and everlasting God, the source of all wisdom and the fountain of all truth, look with favor upon this assembly of students, faculty, and staff. Grant that in all of our studies and labors this year, we may love you with our heart, soul, mind, and strength, and love our neighbors as ourselves. Lord, we pray that you bless those who teach with clarity and charity, strengthen those who learn with diligence and humility. Unite our fellowship together that it may reflect the unity that we have in your Son, Jesus Christ, our Lord. And that this institute may be a well of sound doctrine, sending forth faithful witnesses to your word. Establish the work of our hands, guard our hearts from pride and despair, and give us joy in the pursuit of knowledge that leads to godly wisdom. All this we ask through Jesus Christ, your Son, our Lord, who lives and reigns with you and the Holy Spirit, one God forever and ever. Amen.
0: Here on Moody Presents, we'll hear now from faculty member Ryan Cook, along with the president of the student body, Maxwell Cannon, with the statement of commitment from faculty to students and students to faculty. Listen to this.
3: As the faculty of Moody Bible Institute, Moody Theological Seminary, Moody Online, and Moody Aviation, we stand before you at the beginning of this academic year with a deep sense of calling and commitment. We pledge to teach you faithfully, grounded in the truth of God's word, with both academic excellence and spiritual integrity. We're committed not only to your intellectual and ministry formation, but also to walking with you in love, prayer, and encouragement as you grow in Christ. It's our privilege and responsibility to steward the calling God has placed on your lives, and we are devoted to serving you with humility and grace as you're being prepared for a lifetime of faithful service to Jesus Christ.
4: As the student body of the Moody Bible Institute, we stand together at the beginning of this new academic year to affirm our commitment to pursue our studies with integrity, diligence, and excellence, honoring the

0: high calling of God on our lives. We recognize the sacrifice, dedication, and wisdom of our faculty, and we receive your instruction with gratitude and humility. We pledge to engage deeply in our academic and spiritual formation so that we might be equipped to serve Christ and his church with faithfulness and truth. With hearts set on walking closely with Jesus, we commit to growing in character, community, and trusting God to use this season to shape us for his purposes.
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2: If you have your Bibles, and you should have your Bibles, I invite you to turn to Ephesians chapter 5. And this is our very first convocation in chapel. If you have a journaling Bible, I just want to remind you, bring your Bible with you, bring a journal, bring a pen. You always want to have your Bible with you when you come for convocation. Moody Bible Institute emphasizes the authoritative, inerrant, sufficient Word of God, and we will always open God's Word together. Amen? So Ephesians chapter 5, verses 15 through 17. I have three questions for us today that we're going to ponder, and I have 3 points. And Paul gives us the points. It's verses 15, verses 16, and verses 17. So those will be our 3 points for today. And then I have 3 questions for us to consider before I read the text. The first question that I'm going to ask us to consider today is, what are you doing? What are you doing? The second question I'm going to ponder is, who are you becoming? Who are you becoming? And lastly, I'm going to ask the question for us to consider, who or what is forming you? What are you doing? Who are you becoming? Who or what is forming you? If you have a Bible, again, Ephesians 5, 15 through 17, would you stand for the reading of God's Word? Paul says to the church at Ephesus, "Look carefully then how you walk, not as unwise, but as wise, making the best use of the time, because the days are evil. Therefore, do not be foolish, but understand what the will of the Lord is." Father, I pray right now that you would open our ears to hear, our eyes to see the truths of your word. We thank you for your spirit working within us even today. Give me the words to speak from your word, your truth, in Jesus' name. And all God's people said, amen. You may be seated. So point one, Paul simply says, look carefully then how you walk, not as unwise, but as wise. So apparently Paul thinks that there are wise walkers and unwise walkers, that some of us walk in wisdom and some of us perhaps walk in the way of the world. Now, you may wonder, is this the first time that Paul uses this analogy of walking in Ephesians? How many of you want to guess where in Ephesians chapter 5 that perhaps he's used this analogy before? Anyone want to guess? Anyone want to guess how many times he has? 5. That's actually really close. So Ephesians chapter 2, he says, "You once walked following the course of this world, following the prince of the power of the air, the spirit that is now at work in the sons of obedience." You think that's wise walking or unwise walking? Unwise walking, right? We once walked in the ways of the world, unwise walkers. We were once all in this room, unwise walking. Ephesians 2:10, right after he talks about the glorious salvation, for we are his workmanship created in Christ Jesus for good works, which God prepared beforehand that we should walk in them. What should we walk in? The good works that were created beforehand. We should walk in them. Is that good, wise walking? Absolutely. We want to walk in Christ. We want to be in Christ to produce good fruits. Then in Ephesians chapter 4, 1, he says, therefore, a prisoner of the Lord, urge you to walk in a manner worthy of your calling to which you have been called. If you are here today, you have been called by God. Walk wisely in that calling. Ephesians 4, 17 says, now this I say and testify in the Lord, that you must no longer walk as the Gentiles do in the futility of their minds. That's unwise walking. Walking in the way of the world. Unwise walking. Then Ephesians 5, 2, he says, and walk in love, as Christ loved us and gave himself up for us, a fragrant offering and sacrifice to God. That is wise walking. For he says in Ephesians chapter 5, 8, the summary of all of this, he says, for at one time you were in darkness, but now you are in light. One time you were walking as unwise walkers, but now you are in the light. And he says, walk as children in the light. So then when he finally gets to Ephesians 5:15, he says, look carefully then how you walk. Look carefully how you walk as wise walkers. So let's walk in wisdom this semester. Let's walk in wisdom this year. Now here's the good news. If some of you are wondering, do I have wisdom? Do I have clarity about this wisdom? How do I walk in wisdom? James 5:1 or 1:5 simply says, if any of you lacks wisdom, let him ask God. He will give you generous wisdom if you ask. But as believers, we walk in wisdom, not in the ways of the world. So test the spirit of your walking. Are you walking in wisdom or are you walking in the ways of the world? For point two, Paul simply says that wise walkers make the best use of their time. This is one way that you can test whether you were walking wisely or not. He says, look carefully in verse 15, then how you walk, not as unwise, but as wise, making the best use of the time, because the days are evil. The days will always have plenty to do. There will always be things for you to do. There will always be things that take attention and take your attention away from being a wise walker. So he says, what does he say? Make the best use of the time. Now, this is important. There are two different Greek words for time. Does anyone know what they are? Chronos and Kairos. That's right. Chronos and Kairos. So Chronos is what we think of as time, like as in 60 seconds in a minute, you know, 1 minute has 60 seconds, 60 minutes in an hour, 24 hours in a day. That's Chronos. But the word that Paul uses here is Kairos, and that's the qualitative nature. And notice and underline in your Bible, it says, make use of the time. Make the best use of the time. This is the Greek word that Paul is pointing us to here. So the question that I have first for us to ponder, what are you doing with the time? Now, I don't mean what are you doing with this hour? What are you doing with this minute? That's Chronos. The question that Paul asks us is, what are you doing with the time? What are you doing by stewarding this moment here? Not the 60 seconds, but the moment at Moody. This is a Moody moment. This is a time for us to steward what God has provided for us. What are you doing with the days at Moody? What are you doing with this opportunity? What are you doing with the opportunities that God has placed in your life right now? What are you doing with your energy? What are you doing with your mind, your relationships, your gifts? Otherwise, Paul is simply saying, don't drift along in this world. The days are evil. There'll be plenty of things that will take your attention away from God. He's saying, walk carefully. He's asking you a question. Are you a wise walker? Well, look at how you spend the time. Are you being wise with the time? He's saying, live intentionally. We only have one life to live. You only get this day one time. You only get this semester one time. You only get these years at Moody one time, unless you come back for another degree. Then you can be here longer. But the reality is, however we steward these days, this time, this is the time for us to be reminded that life is a vapor. Life is a vapor. When we look at the continuum of time, We are just a little speck on the continuum of time. You know, within a few generations, most of the world will not know who we are. Our biographies will be written, our lives will tell a story, and within generations, we will not be remembered. Our great-great-grandkids might know our name, they might know where we're buried, but our life story will not be remembered. Life is a vapor. James 4:14 says, "You do not know what tomorrow will bring, for what is your life? For you are a mist that appears for a while and then vanishes." So David in Psalm 39 says, "O Lord, make me know the end of my life, what is measured by the days. Let me know how fleeting I am." Why does he want to know the measure of his days? He wants to be reminded that this life is a vapor. It is not forever. And that's the reality that David is reminding us of here, that to measure our days. He's not saying measure the 24-hour periods. He's saying measure the time that we have been given. Many of you know I served with John Piper, and he wrote a wonderful book called Don't Waste Your Life, and that has resonated with me. It's resonated with many people. But I want us to be careful when I hear things like don't waste your life. It doesn't simply mean do more, work harder, fill every minute, become more productive, stay busier. It means steward faithfully what God has entrusted you. What has he entrusted you? The time. He has given you the time. He has given you the days allotted that you are here on this earth. So your life is a stewardship. Moses says in Psalm 90, verse 12, "So teach us to number our days that we may have a heart of wisdom." See the connection again between days and wisdom, between time and wisdom? Notice Moses doesn't say, "Teach me to do with the days that I've been given." He prays that, "Lord, let me use these days and steward them well." He doesn't say, "Lord, give me more days." He says, "Teach me to do with these days that I've been given and steward them wisely." That's what stewardship is. Your time is a stewardship. The time that you've been given here in this place is a stewardship. Your mind, the cranial capacity that you have, is a stewardship. Your body is a stewardship. Your gifts and abilities and skills that God has given you is a stewardship. The relationships that you are building right now is a stewardship. Your education is a stewardship. Your calling is a stewardship. And friends, the gospel itself is a stewardship entrusted to every one of us. Paul reminds us and tells young Timothy, guard the good deposit entrusted to you. What is the good deposit entrusted to you? It is the gospel of Jesus Christ. It is the word of God and the testimony of Jesus Christ. And my friends, guard that calling that has been entrusted to you. And by God's grace, it is guarded by the Holy Spirit. Life is a stewardship. So the question is, how will you steward the time? What has God entrusted to me, and how can I faithfully steward it for his glory? How can I make the best use of the time? Now, just like I said, don't waste your life can lead us to think we have to do more. I want to remind us this morning that in this world that we live in, busyness does not equal faithfulness. Busyness does not equal faithfulness. When I say, what are you doing? Some of you are immediately going to think, oh, I'm not doing enough. You're going to think, oh, I need to take another class. I need to join another ministry. I need to volunteer more. I need to read another book. I need to attend a Bible study. I need to work another shift. I need to serve more. I need to study more. I need to sleep less. I need to do more. And suddenly we turn stewardship into exhaustion. Listen, Paul doesn't say walk faster. He says walk wisely. So make the best use of the time. I love the story of Mary and Martha. If you remember the story, Jesus enters into the home of two sisters. They gather there together. Martha's doing very good things. She's serving Jesus. She's not wasting time. She's not being lazy. She's serving Jesus. But yet something's still wrong. Martha was so distracted with serving. Distracted. I love that word distracted that Luke says. Martha's doing good things, but she's become distracted from something much better. Meanwhile, Mary's just sitting there adoring Jesus. She's listening. She's at his feet. And eventually, Martha's just had enough. She says, Lord, do you not care that my sister has left me to serve alone? Tell her to help me. You can kind of hear the frustration, the resentment. If you served in a local church or you've served in a ministry, you've probably felt the same thing. Serving, serving, serving. You can lead to exhaustion. Martha's so frustrated. Jesus, look at everything I'm doing for you. And Jesus responds, and I love this, because he says, Martha, Martha, which implies maybe that he's had to say this before, you know? Martha, Martha. Now, maybe he's just saying, listen, listen. You know, anytime he repeats those words, Martha, Martha, you are anxious and troubled about so many things, but one thing is necessary. Mary has chosen the good portion, which will not be taken away from her. What is Jesus saying? Jesus is saying that Martha is treasuring Christ above all things. Does that mean serving is bad? Of course not. Serving isn't bad. Jesus himself came to serve. The problem isn't Martha's hands. The problem is Martha's heart. See, she's doing something for Jesus while becoming distracted from Jesus. And friends, at Moody Bible Institute, that could happen to us every single day. You can study the Bible and be distracted from Jesus. You can study Jesus and become distracted from Jesus. You can write papers about Jesus and become distracted from Jesus. You can serve in ministry for Jesus and be distracted from Jesus. You can prepare sermons about Jesus and become distracted from Jesus. You can get so busy doing things for Christ that you simply neglect to live with Christ. So hear this clearly. Busyness does not equal faithfulness. Learn to treasure Christ while you are here above all things. For activity with Jesus and for Jesus can never replace abiding in Jesus. And Jesus even reminds his own disciples of this in John 15.
1: 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Wow, a very full program today. Trust you've enjoyed it. I'm John Gager saying thanks for listening to Moody Presents. Next week, part two of Dr. Richard Melson's message, again here on Moody Presents, a production of Moody Radio, a ministry of Moody Bible Institute.
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0: 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Right idea. Wrong dog. Oh, there you go.
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0: seasons change, the message in the music does not. I never would ever known how good God is. Stay encouraged this season. Darkness has to leave up in this light. Oh. Stay here. Hallelujah. It really is amazing grace. Your network of praise.
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1: I believe that because my father didn't want me, that I had no value and there was something wrong with me. And that caused me to make a lot of decisions that caused myself pain and caused people that I cared about pain. And then I carried the weight of the shame. And I believed with every fiber in my being that I had ruined my life. But Jesus met me in that place. And regardless of how dark or how much despair you might feel, God is good. And if you call out to Him, if you truly seek Him with all your heart, He will meet you in the middle of your darkest moment, in the biggest mess that your life might seem. He will meet you there.
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That's one of those songs that helps me realign my priorities and my thinking and say, what's really of ultimate value and importance? Jesus is the name that's above every other name, the only name that matters. There's more to this life than this life. So let's focus on living for Him. Only one life will soon be passed. Only what's done for Christ will last. We're here on purpose for a purpose to give God glory. Here's Jeremy Camp.

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4: With SRN News, I'm Michael Harrington in Washington. President Trump will appear at both nights of the Republicans' midterm convention in Dallas, scheduled for this week. Convention spokesman Zach Kraft tells the Salem Radio Network the event will offer tickets so members of the public or not mega donors can also be there.
5: Meanwhile, Democrats, they serve their coastal elite, you know, mega donors. They serve legal aliens. They are not working every day to improve your lives. And that is why at this midterm convention, President Trump opened the doors to the American people for the first time ever. Never before has a convention been opened up to the public to attend. This midterm convention in Dallas next week is available for any American patriot who wants to attend, can attend, and hear directly from President Trump what he is doing to improve their lives.
4: The event will be held at the American Airlines Center. Republicans say a recent House vote for Israel and college funding highlights Democratic divisions ahead of the looming midterms. Here's correspondent Richard Boyd.
6: The House passed a bill barring federal funding for colleges that join certain commercial boycotts of Israel. Republicans say it protects Jewish students and preserves study opportunities in Israel. Most Democrats opposed the measure, citing First Amendment concerns. GOP leaders say the vote draws a clear contrast with President Trump's support for Israel and efforts to confront campus anti-Semitism. Richard Boyd reporting.
4: President Trump's political group is spending $10 million on ads in the Texas Senate race. This is MAGA Incorporated's first significant spending commitment in the midterm elections. The race has become competitive for Democrats with James Tallarico's candidacy. Texas Attorney General Ken Paxton is the Republican nominee. Meanwhile, the Trump administration is renewing its appeal to the Supreme Court after a federal judge blocked new restrictions on mail-in ballots ahead of the midterms. Mail-ins are actually being sent out right now. This is SRN News.
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11: Carter Conlon from the historic Times Square Church in New York City.
12: We are ambassadors of this incredible kingdom of forgiveness, and we are completely unjustified to hold on to old grievances no matter what was done to us. Because surely nothing worse than that which was done to Christ has been done to you or me.
11: We're glad you've joined us for this weekly edition of A Call to the Nation. Did you know you have the ability to move mountains? In today's message, Carter will explain how that's possible. This kind of authority in prayer stands on the foundation stone of forgiveness. But before you even start thinking about anybody else, it's important to know you need the forgiveness of God. Let's learn more about this incredible gift as we join Carter now.
12: Mark chapter 11, verse 22, it says, "So Jesus answered and said to them, 'Have faith in God. For assuredly I say to you, whoever says to this mountain, be removed and be cast into the sea, and does not doubt in his heart, but believes that those things he says will be done, he will have whatever he says. Therefore I say to you, whatever things you ask when you pray, believe that you receive them, and you will have them.'" Just these two verses of Scripture, can you imagine if we actually believed this? The prayer meeting would not be something you had to beg people to attend on Wednesday night or whatever night. I mean, the people would be abandoning everything to come to the prayer meeting. They would abandon the busyness of their day to go into the prayer closet and talk with God. If we really, really believe this, you see, what Jesus spoke is actually true. We do have this faith promised of God to move these mountains. And I'm going to talk about the mountains in just a moment and cause them to lose their strongholds, cause them to lose their influence, to be cast into a place other than where they are. And this incredible promise, whatever things you ask when you pray, believe that you receive them and you will have them. Now, that's in the context of James chapter 4 and verse 3. Remember James, the apostle, who said, you ask and you receive not because you ask amiss, that you may consume it upon your lust. So in other words, if we're asking for something just because we want to consume it upon ourselves, that's an asking amiss, and we may not receive what we ask for. But when our motivation is the advancement of the kingdom of God, when our motivation is to live a life that's going to bring glory to his name and perhaps live in a way that we can be of some effect in pushing back the darkness that is trying to swallow the lives of our families and our friends and so many around us, then whatever we ask for, we shall receive. Isn't that amazing? When our motives are right, when our lives are in order, when we're moving towards God's plan for our life, not our own plan, but God's plan, we can ask and we will receive. Now, he had just come back from entering into Jerusalem, and he had approached a fig tree that gave the appearance, at least, of covering, gave the appearance of bearing fruit. He walked up to the fig tree, and I've always believed it was a type of Adam, because you remember in Genesis chapter 3, when the Lord came down into the garden and Adam had lost, Adam, I believe, and Eve were covered with the glory of God. That's why they didn't know they were naked. Just like Moses, when he went into the presence of God, he came out and his face was glowing. I do believe, because they spent time with the living God, that the reflective glory of God was upon them. That's why they didn't need clothing, and they were unaware of nakedness at this point. But when they sinned against God, when they bit into the theology that they could be godly without God, they suddenly lost the glory of God, and they became aware of their nakedness, their bankruptcy. And so what did they do? They went to the fig tree, which has kind of a broad, flat, green leaf, and they made skirts, probably hats, and they exchanged the glory of God for fig leaves. Can you just imagine that? How ridiculous Adam must have looked. Like, he must have looked like he had a lampshade on his head, and he had a grass skirt with fig leaves to cover himself, and he exchanged the glory of God for this ridiculous costume. And it represents, in a sense, man's attempt to be godly in himself, to cover his struggles, to cover his failings, to cover his sin. And ultimately, it represents the belief that we can be godly without God, because that was the theological fruit that Adam and Eve actually bit into, that they could become judges, as God is, knowing the good, in other words, creating their own good and creating their own evil. And the scripture says that Jesus was coming out of Bethany and going back up into Jerusalem, and he was hungry. And I honestly believe he was hungry for the fellowship, not with Adam, but all of Adam's descendants. He was hungry. He saw you into the future. He saw me, and there was the hunger in the heart of God. Now, I know that God is complete in himself. That's not even debatable. He doesn't need anything. He's God. He's fully complete just in being God. But he can also allow himself to have a need. In other words, like, for example, God can't forget anything, but he said through the prophet Isaiah, I will remember your sins no more. In other words, God says, I will cause myself to forget your sins. Isn't that amazing? Although he's not capable of forgetting, he can cause himself to forget. Although he could exist alone, fully existent in himself, he chose to create Adam and Eve. He chose to create us in

bring us back. And he's hungry for that fellowship. When he would come down in the garden and he would bring animals to Adam and say, Adam, what are we going to call this? I don't fully get that. God knew what they were, but yet he let Adam name them. And the scripture says what Adam called them, they're still called that today. And he was hungry. And seeing a fig tree afar off, in verse 13, it says, having leaves, he went to see if perhaps he could find something on it. And when he came to it, he found nothing but leaves, for it was not the season of figs. Now, the writer is writing from the perspective of either himself or somebody else, just observing Jesus doing this, assuming that he's physically hungry, assuming that he's coming to the tree, and the omniscient, that means the all-knowing God, doesn't know if there's any fruit on this tree. I want to suggest that this is just an observation of his behavior, but he knew there was nothing on this tree. It was not even the season of figs. And so the Son of God, with all of his power, comes to this fig tree, and when he sees there's nothing on it, he curses it in a sense and says, let no one ever eat fruit from you again. And his disciples heard it. Now, if we take this at face value, it makes the Son of God look exceedingly petty. In other words, he's approaching a tree. It's not the season for fruit. He finds nothing on it, and then he curses it. It's just a vain display of power, in a sense, unless he's teaching us something in this. I believe, honestly, he's looking at this faux covering as it is, that humanity has tried to place upon themselves to in the sheer force of human will to get back into relationship with God and to be godly by human effort. And it has its coverings. You remember in Jerusalem, the Pharisees had these fine coverings and these wonderful garments that they had concocted for themselves. But on close examination, there was no fruit. It was all just a covering. And when you got close, you found envy, you found pride, you found dead men's bones behind incredibly whitewashed exteriors. And so he said, no one eat fruit from you ever again. And in the morning, when they passed by, verse 20, it says, they saw the fig tree dried up from the roots. And Peter, remembering, said to him, Rabbi, look, the fig tree which you cursed has withered away. And this is when he speaks to them. Have faith in God. For assuredly I say to you, whoever says to this mountain. Now, the only mountain in the area is Jerusalem. Now, the fig tree is kind of emblematic of the whole system of religion that's represented by Jerusalem of that time. The system that had covered itself in its own religious fig leaves, as it is. This mountain of deception. It's not just the deception of the one fig tree, but it's the whole system that offered a deceptive relationship with God. It was just an exterior covering that had no real reality to it, and it was absolutely incapable of bearing the fruit that only God can bear in a person's life. Praise be to God. So he says, you can not only say this to the fig tree, but to the mountain. Not only pray for anything deceptive in your own life, anything that is offering covering that is not real. You see, we have power to say, God, this thing must be taken away from my life. Don't let this thing deceive me any longer. Don't let this substance that's falsely offering me comfort, don't let it deceive me anymore. I have the power now to stand against this thing, not just in my own personal life, but in the lives of my family members. You know, we see family members that are falling into certain patterns of even religion that doesn't really offer a covering. And we have the power to stand and say, let no one eat fruit from you ever again. Our friends all around us that are falling into traps of addiction or whatever their behaviors are, we have power, we have authority to stand against these things and say, lose your ability to deceive them. Did you ever know you could pray like that? You could pray for somebody that's fallen into a trap and you say, in the name of Jesus, I stand against this deception. And let my brother, let my sister, let my friend no longer eat from this tree of deception any longer. And then he takes it even farther. He says, not just the tree, but the mountain. It's a type of you and I coming here and looking out on these prayer tablets at the mountain of despair that's all around us, the mountains of deception that have entrapped people, the mountains of failed marriages where one of the partners has somehow fallen into the lie of believing that somebody else other than my marriage partner is going to satisfy the desire of my life or the desire of my heart. This is a mountain that's in our society today. And Jesus said, not just the fig tree, but the mountain. The mountain, of course, was Jerusalem that he was pointing at. And you and I know that in AD 70, the mountain was removed and cast into the sea all over the world. And we know that. And so he wasn't just speaking something idly. He said,

0: There's going to be a victory on the cross, and I'm imparting this victory to you. And I'm telling you, if you have faith in God, you can speak to this deception. You can have authority in your prayers. You can stand against the darkness. If we don't believe this, I think we're a people to be pitied in our generation. I happen to believe that these are the words of the Son of God, who cannot lie. He does not exaggerate. He doesn't put a carrot on a stick in front of us that we can never attain. We can. It's always a foot in front of us. We can't reach it. No, it is truth. It is absolute truth. That not just to the fig trees of deception, these fruitless coverings that are sent to deceive, but the whole mountain. And we're living in a generation where there is a mountain of deception in this generation. People are looking everywhere but to God, trying to be God in their own strength, trying to establish rules of good and evil and right and wrong apart from God, trying to be virtuous without the virtuous one abiding in their inward parts. And Jesus said, I'm going to give you the power, if you have faith in God, to say to the mountain, be removed and be cast into the sea. However, this kind of authority in prayer stands on the foundation stone of forgiveness. Listen to this. He said, therefore, I say to you, whatever things you ask in prayer, when you pray, believe that you receive them and you will have them. And, verse 25, and whenever you stand praying, if you have anything against anyone, forgive him. That your Father in heaven may also forgive your trespasses. But if you do not forgive, neither will your Father in heaven forgive your trespasses. You know, we ask ourselves, how important is, it's funny, like this incredible promise of cursing fig trees and moving mountains, and then he just puts it all on the cornerstone of forgiveness. Because we are ambassadors of a kingdom that is all about forgiveness. Father, forgive them. As he was beaten, he was betrayed, he was lied about, he was spit on, he was mocked, he was crucified, and yet in the midst of all his pain, he says, Father, forgive them. They don't know what they do. This is a kingdom of forgiveness that you and I have been invited into as ambassadors. And so he puts this power to pray on this cornerstone of forgiveness. It's an amazing thing when you begin to realize it. You know, in Matthew chapter 18, you know, Peter came to the Lord Jesus Christ and he said to him, Lord, how often shall my brother sin against me and I forgive him? Up to seven times? Now, Peter was a fisherman. He was a tough fisherman. I have no doubt about it. I have no doubt he had a bad temper. I have no doubt if you crossed him once, you might get away with it. If you crossed him twice, you're eating your supper with your gums that night. I have no doubt about it. And so he wants to please the Lord. He wants to appear spiritual. And so he says, how often shall I forgive my brother? And he's concocting this thing in his heart. Seven times? I mean, that's to Peter, that's way beyond reasonable. That's only God can do that. Seven times. I mean, he just thinks nobody would ever get away with playing games with me seven times. And Jesus said to him, I do not say to you up to seven times, but up to 70 times seven. He's probably doing the math at this point. That's 490 times. It's impossible with man. It's only possible with God. And he goes on to say, therefore, the kingdom of heaven is like a certain king who wanted to settle accounts with his servants. When he had begun to settle accounts, one was brought to him who owed him 10,000 talents. But as he was not able to pay, his master commanded that he be sold and his wife and his children and all that he had, and that the payment be made. And the servant therefore fell down before him, saying, Master, have patience with me, and I will pay you all. Then the master of that servant was moved with compassion, released him, and forgave him the debt. But that servant went out and found one of his fellow servants who owed him 100 denarii. In other words, what anybody owes us in comparison to what we owed God is so insignificant, it's almost not worth writing it down. But he laid hands on him and took him by the throat, saying, pay me what you owe. You wonder how many people have been forgiven by God in the body of Christ, but we still have somebody else by the throat. Somebody in our past that abused us, somebody that let us down, somebody that wasn't there when we needed us, somebody that spoke ill about us, somebody that maybe stiffed us for money, whatever it was, we take them by the throat. Even though we've been forgiven such an incredible debt, we are refusing to forgive those who have hurt us. Pay me what you owe. So the fellow servant fell down at his feet and begged him, saying, have patience with me and I will pay you all. And he would not, but went and threw him into prison until he should pay the debt. So when his fellow servants saw what had been done, they were very grieved and came and told their master all that had been done. Then his master, after he'd called him, said to him, you wicked servant, I forgave you all that debt because you begged me. Should you not also have had compassion on your fellow servant, just as I had pity on you? And his master was angry and delivered him to the torturers until he should pay all that was due to him. So my heavenly Father also will do to you, each of you, if you from your heart does not forgive his brother his trespasses. Now I want you to think about that. This is one of the harder portions of Scripture. We'd rather gloss it over and not have to deal with it. But I can't help but wonder, because we have about almost 1,900 prayer requests tonight that have come in throughout the day in the last little while. And when I look at it, I can't tell you how many people are tormented. And you can't help but wonder, is there unforgiveness in the background? Is there somebody they've come for forgiveness to God? Because a lot of these people claim to be Christians, but they're refusing to forgive somebody else along the way. And Jesus did say, if you're forgiven a great debt, but you refuse to forgive somebody who has wronged you, the end result is that you're delivered to torment. I think of all the people in marriages that are looking outside the relationship, and half the times there are problems in the past before even coming into the marriage. There's unforgiveness there somewhere, and they've refused to let it go. Now, I'm not suggesting that forgiveness implies that what the person did to you was right. It's just a law in the kingdom of God. We are built on this foundation of forgiveness. Forgiveness is a command. Trust is earned. You don't have to trust somebody because you've forgiven them, but you have to forgive them. That's a command of God. When years and years ago, I was transferred into the public relations department in the police force where I worked. And in the public relations department, there was a man called Tom. He was about 35 years of age at the time, and he had a fatal disease. It was only a matter of time, and he was going to lose his life, and there was no cure for what he had. And he had been transferred in just to answer the phone in the office until he was incapacitated, and then at a certain point, then he would have to go on disability, and then he was going to die. And his prognosis was not very good. He only really had a few years left to live. I got to know Tom, and one day I'm passing through the office, and he said, Carter, he said, I just see something, and I hear something in you, and I'm not quite sure what it is. What is it that I'm seeing? I was able to share with him my testimony. I was able to share the gospel of Jesus Christ, and in the office that day, I led him to Christ as his Lord and Savior. And we rejoiced together, and it was just an awesome moment. And then it was only a few weeks later, Tom came in the office one day. He says, man, you're not going to believe this. You're not going to believe this. He's just beside himself. I've been to the doctor, and my disease is gone. It's absolutely gone. There's no trace of it. And the doctor said, a secular doctor said to me, Tom, you have had a miracle. He said, this disease you have does not go away on its own. There is no known treatment for it. It is gone. There's not a trace of it in your body. You are cured. You are healed. And he said, Tom, I have no explanation for what has happened to you, but I'm telling you, you've had a miracle. A secular doctor told Tom he'd had a miracle. And you know, the funny thing is, we never prayed for his healing. Matter of fact, it never even occurred to me at that point to pray for his healing. I talked to him about Christ. He opened his heart. He received the forgiveness of God. And I said, Tom, how do you think the healing? We were just talking one day. I said, how do you think the healing in your life happened? Now, this is a brand new Christian. He doesn't have a whole lot of theology in his life, but here's what he told me. He said, Carter, when I was a boy, my father was an evil man. My father would stand me in a bathtub of ice-cold water, take his belt off, and beat me on the back and on my legs and on my buttocks until welts broke out on my body. I hated that man. And he said, I lived to see him die in agony. His father was still alive. And he said, I just lived to see him on his deathbed so that I could walk in and just point my finger and gloat at him and saying, you're finally getting what you deserve. And he said, the interesting thing is, when I opened my heart and gave my life to Jesus, I went home one night, and I said, God, if you have forgiven me after all I have done, I no longer have the right to hold this grievance against my father. And he said the words, I forgive my father. And he told me, he said, when the bitterness left my life, the disease went with it. That's Tom's story. And he had a miracle healing to back up his testimony. So how important is forgiveness? And why would Jesus set this mountain-moving miracle power on this foundation of forgiveness? You see, the reasons are fairly obvious. We are ambassadors of this incredible kingdom of forgiveness, and we are completely unjustified to hold on to old grievances no matter what was done to us. Because surely nothing worse than that which was done to Christ has been done to you or me. We've all had people who have let us down. We've all had things that have been said. We've all had people who weren't there when we needed them. I get all of that. But if we have received the forgiveness of Christ and we are willing to let go the debts, the throats of others that owe us something, even if we feel at least they owe us an apology, if nothing else, God says, no, take your hands off their neck and let them go. And the promise that I make to you is that I'm going to give you faith to see people around you set free. I'm going to give you faith to make a difference in your society. I'm going to move you into something of my spirit in my life that can only come from the presence of God inside of your life. And so you ask me now the question, who should I forgive first? Well, before you even start thinking about anybody else, it's so important that you receive the forgiveness of God. As we always say at Times Square Church, it's as easy as ABC. Just admit that you're a sinner and you need a Savior. Don't make it difficult. Say, God, I can't save myself. I'm done with the false coverings in my own life. I'm done trying to be good in my own strength because I can't. And so, Lord, I recognize that you went to a cross and paid the price for my sin. And so I invite you into my life to be my Lord and my Savior. Believe that God sent his Son to die on the cross to take your place. The punishment you deserve, Jesus Christ took that punishment. Don't make it complicated. You were guilty. An innocent man took your place, suffered the punishment of the separation from God that you deserved and I deserved. And he did it because he loves you. He did it because he was hungry for fellowship with you. Remember, Jesus approached the tree because he was hungry. He was hungry to have a living relationship with you. That's why he came to this world, not to condemn you. He came to get you. He came to pay the price so you could be restored to God and begin to confess with your mouth Jesus Christ as your Lord and your Savior. Firstly, you need to receive the forgiveness of God. And secondly, you need to forgive yourself. Because you might have been the abuser. You might have been the one that wasn't there when people needed you. You might be the one that needs... You see, when you do come to Christ as your Savior, you get kicked off the throne of your own life. You're no longer the king or the queen anymore. You're kicked off the throne. Jesus Christ sits on that throne, and he starts calling you his own, and he calls you clean, and he calls you forgiven. Matter of fact, in the Bible, he says you are as clean as God is through Jesus Christ. The righteousness of God in Christ Jesus. That's the way the Bible says it. That means I'm as clean as God is through Jesus Christ. He said to Peter one day, when he was speaking with Peter, the Lord said to him, whatever I have cleansed, don't you call it common or unclean anymore. You have to learn to forgive yourself because we've all made mistakes. We've all fallen short of the glory of God. We've all done things that we regret doing. And sometimes people can receive the forgiveness of God, but they can't forgive themselves for what they have done. You have to accept God's forgiveness and then forgive yourself. And once you're operating it from that perspective, then you let go the debt that somebody else owes you. Forgive. And sometimes you have to trust God to forgive. You have to ask him for the strength because we just can't do it in our own strength. Just let it go. Let it go.
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3: Beauty can catch your eye in an instant, but the kind that captures your heart can change your life. I'm Bonnie Sala with Reset. In a part of the world where government restrictions and cultural pressures limit opportunities to hear about Jesus, one woman heard a message that opened her eyes. Isalu said, I started to see how beautiful Jesus was. When I heard about how God works in his people's lives, it made me want to believe. What she heard led her to believe in and follow Jesus. When Isalu opened her heart to Jesus and asked for his forgiveness, she wept. It was the beginning of a new life. Before then, she had carried a deep emptiness. I felt a deep lack in my heart. It was infecting every part of my life. Nothing felt fulfilling anymore. Discouraged and searching for hope, she recalls, I was looking for anything that might help me. What Isilu found was more than help. She encountered someone whose beauty drew her heart. One writer put words to that longing this way: we do not want merely to see beauty. 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The Bible reveals that beauty isn't merely something God created. It is found in his very being. The Bible's Psalms say, honor and majesty surround him. Strength and beauty fill his sanctuary. In Jesus, Isilu encountered that beauty for herself. Isilu heard about Jesus through a radio program in her own language. She's still listening, and she's experiencing the beauty of Jesus in the believers behind the program, who continue to encourage her in her faith. Today, you can help someone else see Jesus and grow in him. Help send the message that reached Isilu to millions around the world in the languages of their hearts. 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
10: 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Crawford served as senior pastor of Fellowship Bible Church in Roswell, Georgia. I'm Bill Davis. In a few moments, we'll continue Crawford's series in the book of Matthew called For His Kingdom. We are currently in Matthew chapter 10, verses 40 through 42. Now, last week, Crawford began a message about our heavenly rewards. We looked at how we will be rewarded for the motives of our hearts. We're not to have a divided focus, but rather a single focus. Crawford joins us once again here in the studio. Crawford, the scribes and Pharisees in this passage were all about motives, but certainly in the wrong way.
11: Yeah, and you know, we know that their motives were, they were disingenuous. They were hypocritical, and they were more focused on the response and kind of like orchestrating the response of people to position themselves. Mm-hmm. Well, that's not the way we should be. You know, the focus of our response is the Lord. And who we're positioning is the glory of God and put the spotlight on him. And so our motives need to be in line with that outcome, that there's a purity of my heart that should issue in a purity of my actions, which focuses on the lordship of the Lord Jesus.
10: The whole idea of rewards in view of the gospel is really amazing. I mean, these are rewards we don't really deserve. God's redemption is reward enough.
11: Absolutely. And I, you know, that's so well said, Bill. We don't push for rewards as a celebration of what we've accomplished.
10: Mm-hmm.
11: But we get rewarded because of faithfulness out of obedience to our Savior and the wonderful mercy and the grace of God.
10: Yes.
11: And that's the reason why when we get these crowns and we get these rewards, we're going to cast them at his feet because it really is a statement of his honor. And the reward is actually a statement of his mercy and loving kindness.
10: So where are we headed today in this second part of the message titled Rewarded?
11: Yeah, well, last week we spoke of the first of the four things in the text that we're going to be rewarded for, the motivations of our hearts. But this we're going to concentrate on the quality of our work, faithfulness, and overcoming evil.
10: Okay, let's get right to points 2, 3, and 4. Here's Dr. Crawford Loritz on Living a Legacy.
9: we will be rewarded based upon pure motives. Secondly, we will be rewarded based upon the quality of our works. The quality of our works. This is the principle of excellence. I did not say perfection, but it is the principle of excellence. God does not want any old thing brought to him in the name of Jesus. It is about excellence. 1 Corinthians chapter 3, verses 10 through 15, the Apostle Paul says, according to the grace of God given to me, like a skilled master builder, I laid a foundation and someone else is building upon it. Let each one take care how he builds upon it. For no one can lay a foundation other than that which is laid, which is Jesus Christ. Now, if anyone builds on the foundation with gold, silver, precious stones, notice the contrast, wood, hay, straw, contrast, each one's work will become manifest, for the day will disclose it, because it will be revealed by fire, and the fire will test what sort of work each one has done. Again, accountability. If the work that anyone has built on the foundation survives, he will receive a reward. If anyone's work is burned up, he will suffer loss. Again, this is an indication of degrees of reward. He will suffer loss, though he himself will be saved. You still want to make it in heaven because you came by the cross, but the quality of what you did was not God-honoring. But it's only through fire. So the scriptures are clear. Yeah, you're going to make it in because your sins were judged on the cross. But Crawford, if you just keep giving me C-minus shoddy effort in your walk and relationship with me, you approach your ministry as if it's some little gig or something that you've done. You half-step on your messages because you've been preaching since you're 16 and you think you can get a pass and not give the people the very best that you have. You don't take care of yourself, and you're not clear in these meetings, and you could have made better decisions. You're not using your time wisely. You know better than that. I'm not talking performance here, but the text is talking about the quality of our energy and our effort and what we bring to Jesus. I'm not scolding anyone, but listen to me. God ain't hard up. And that's what Paul is reminding. Hey, listen. What quality? What are you bringing to him? And again, there's a contrast here between the expedient and the enduring. The expedient and the enduring. Notice he says wood, hay, and straw. That's temporary, ordinary, cheap, and easy to come by. It's common. And he said, don't build my ministry on common stuff. I don't build my church and I don't build your life on these little programs that you watch or conferences that you go to or how enthusiastic you are about some of this transactional stuff that you're hearing. It might be helpful and good, but you need to understand your life is not about a series of motivational statements. Your life is about the work of God in human history. And I've given you gold, silver, and precious stone. Well, why would you contaminate what I'm doing with all this worldly stuff that you want to build your life on and then repackage it, bring it into the church, and think that I run my meetings based upon how you run them down at the office? I think what he's saying, don't use cheap materials in doing my work and building your life. The issue is not whether or not it works. A lot of stuff works for a while. The issue is it right? Is it lodged in eternity? You're just getting by? You think I want that? Many years ago, I was in Manila, the Philippines, speaking at a conference there, and a bunch of us went shopping. And we went to this place. Now, those of you listening on the podcast, there are other Christian leaders who did this, and I just had the courage to confess it publicly. Little disclaimer here, sorry. So a number of us went to this shopping place and heard about this place that sold these Ralph Lauren polo shirts, right, for $4 a piece. And you know where I'm going with this. We got a bunch of them. I got a bunch of them. I bought them. Man, you can't do this. Well, we knew they were knockoffs and they weren't the real deal. We weren't dumb. I was bragging. I was remembering packing Sean Kennedy's shirts. This is great, you know. You know, she's the one with the bargains. I'm the expedient dude. Just get it. If it doesn't break the bank, I'll wear it. I got too many things to do. But anyway, she said, really? I said, yeah, yeah. And so I wore those things. But the first wash, the sleeves start coming off. It would start tearing up. It was just terrible. It really looked good. And Paul is saying here, I'm not into Christians who look good. I'm into Christians who are good. Don't compromise the integrity of who you are and your work. Don't pass off the cheap as the real thing. I'm looking at that. It's got to be enduring. The gold, silver, and precious stone, unlike the wood, hay, and stubble, which is temporary, ordinary, cheap, and easy to come by, common. The gold, silver, and precious stone, what he's talking about here is that it's permanent, it's beautiful, it's valuable, it's hard to obtain, it's uncommon. It's the enduring stuff. It's not the convenient decisions. It's not the easy, you know, grab and go stuff that we can plug and play in our lives and it'll work for a while. It's the substantive work of the Spirit of God in our hearts and lives. It is wrestling with the truth of this book and making the hard decisions that I'm going to live by eternity and not by what's expedient for me. I'm going to do what is right even if I have to pay for it. I'm not going to go to Dollar General and expect to find Alan Edmonds shoes. I want eternity, what is eternally true, what is eternally right, to be the substance of my work and what I do for Him. And all of this nonsense that we've been caught up in the last 35 or 40 years, heightening how things appeal to us and think that because it appeals to us that way, that it is substance, the chickens are coming home to roost. At this stage in my life, I've come to the conclusion over 90% of the time, Crawford, the hard, difficult path probably is the best choice. If it's hard, then always, sometimes, it is obvious and easy. But most of the time, it's what you pay the most for that is the right choice. If it doesn't cost you much, you might want to look at it again. And this is what the Apostle Paul is talking about. The people ought to look at you and say, the depth and quality of your life is extraordinary. Not to boast about us, but the God that is in us. And we're going to be judged based upon that quality. Now, I need to help us out here. I think that there are four questions we need to ask ourselves to see what kind of building materials we're using. Four questions. The first one is this. Does it honor God and His Word or me? The second question is, does it point people to Christ or to me? Third question is, does it encourage and advance His cause or mine? And sort of the fourth anchor question is it my best or am I just getting by? Is it my best or am I just getting by? We will be rewarded. We will be rewarded for our motives. We will be rewarded for the quality of our work. But thirdly, we will be rewarded for faithfulness. Faithfulness. Nowhere in the Bible does it say that we're going to be rewarded for perfection. We're rewarded for faithfulness. Faithfulness. Faithfulness. And by the way, I just need to say this to you. I'm not a fan of everybody getting a trophy. I, You know, it's a big preference thing. I'm not a fan of that. I'm not a fan of that. I know what we mean by that, you know. Joey missed two-thirds of practices, and then all of a sudden, you know, he sits there and gets a trophy. Really? Really? You know what you're teaching? You know what you're teaching kids, particularly boys, when you do that to them? You know what you're teaching them? Here's what you're going to get. You're going to get a 35-year-old man laying on the couch with Dorito crumbs all around him and Coca-Cola stains in the carpet, and his primary motivation in his life is to get to the next level of the video game. That's what you're going to get. Why? Well, you know, because when I was 10, 11, and 12, they told me that I was a winner. Really? Never mind. That was not in my notes, but I just... Just saying, you know, I don't want him to be hurt. Well, doesn't God let you be hurt? Doesn't he? We're going to be rewarded for faithfulness. Faithfulness. 2 Timothy chapter 4. 2 Timothy chapter 4. This is remarkable to me. Paul is writing his son, Timothy, that he nurtured and discipled. Timothy now is the senior pastor of the church at Ephesus. Paul is in jail. What you have to understand is that Paul had categorically no idea that these letters he wrote would be so famous and around the world and hearts and lives would be changed. He had no idea. What you got to realize is that Paul is in prison. There are not going to be a whole lot of people at his funeral. History tells us that he got his head cut off. It was chopped off. He was executed. Was executed for no other reason than just his commitment to Jesus Christ. Paul has nobody else that he can write to and say, will you come here and preach my funeral, do my memorial service, and would you do that for me? No. Paul is writing his young son in the ministry, and we have every indication that some of these other friends of his have sort of like evaporated and gone on off, and he's in jail, and he writes this young man, and he pours his heart out to them. And wrapping up this letter to this young dude, he basically says, in the theme of both 1 and 2 Timothy, I can argue, is faithfulness. Faithfulness. And I absolutely love it. Paul says these two verses, 7 and 8, I want to begin at verse 6. The faithfulness means that you decided that there's no quit in you. Faithfulness says you decided there's no quit in you. Faithfulness also decides that there's not going to be any regret. So picking it up in verse 6, this is remarkable. Paul says, "For I'm already being poured out as a drink offering, and the time of my departure has come. I have fought the good fight. I have finished the race. I have kept the faith. Henceforth, there is laid up for me the crown of righteousness, which the Lord, the righteous judge, will award to me on that day, and not only to me, but also to all who have loved his appearing." Paul has given us both the motivation for faithfulness and the essence of faithfulness. Verse 7, as I said, he talks about no quit. And in this verse, Paul models to us the three decisions, the three faithfulness decisions that every believer needs to make. These are clear, uncluttered decisions. And basically, this is what he was telling Timothy. Timothy, you do not ambiguously stumble your way into becoming faithful. Did you hear what I just said? Faithful, becoming faithful is not something that you become. Being faithful is something that you decide. Did you hear what I said? Being faithful is something that you decide. You don't stumble yourself into becoming faithful. You don't work at becoming more faithful. You don't try to show up, you show up. You don't try to make a promise, you make a promise. You don't try to make a commitment, you make a commitment. Paul says, here are the three faithful decisions that you need to make. You need to decide to do these three things. Number one, you need to decide to fight, you need to decide to finish, and you need to decide to keep. Decide to fight, decide to finish, decide to keep. He says, I have fought a good fight, implying that he made up his mind a long time ago that he would fight. He decided that he would not allow evil or opposition or adversity sweep him away. He made up his head that I am going to fight. Some of you need to hear that right now. Some of you ain't got no problem that a good fight wouldn't solve. Some of you just need to draw a line in the sand and stop letting people walk all over you and stop letting the devil just mess up you and your family and stop giving in to stop the whining and stuff and decide to fight. I mean that. And Paul said, I'm not going to let the devil sweep me away. And secondly, he says, I decided to finish. Fought a good fight. I finished my course. He made a decision a long time ago that he needed to live his life in a responsive posture. That God knew the way through the wilderness and he had a plan for his life. Nobody may know anything about him, may not be recognized, nobody may give him a standing ovation, none of that stuff, it doesn't matter. What was most important to the Apostle Paul is that I finished what God had laid out for me. I would to God that we had more folks like that in our church. Now, I'm going to just complete the ride. I'm going to do everything that God has outlined for me to do. I'm going to spend my time seeking his face, understanding what his plan and his will is for me. And whatever price that is, I'm going to pay that price, and I'm going to finish it. I don't have to be successful. I don't have to get a plaque. You don't have to send me a trophy. You don't have to give me a dinner. You don't have to give me a gold watch. I just got to finish what God told me to finish. And then he said, I've made the decision to keep. He's telling Timothy, my relationship with, he uses a definite article, by the way, I've kept the faith, that is a reference to the body of truth and not just existential or subjective belief. He said, I've made a decision, Timothy, that not only is this word true, but I'm going to live by it. I'm going to believe everything in it. I'm not going to be embarrassed by it. I'm going to treasure it, and it's going to be the theme of my life. The final thing that we will be rewarded for is overcoming sin. I guess I've already hinted at that, but there is this amazing vision in heaven over in Revelation chapter 12. Revelation chapter 12, it's lodged in the context. They are these followers of the Lord Jesus. I take this as the church that has been ushered into the presence of God, and they are enjoying him. In this great description of these followers, notice what he says in verse 10. And I heard a loud voice in heaven saying, now the salvation and power and the kingdom of our God and the authority of his Christ have come. For the accuser of our brothers have been thrown down, who accuses them day and night before our God. And they have conquered him by the blood of the Lamb and by the word of their testimony, for they love not their lives even unto death. In this description of these saints, these followers who are in heaven right now, looking back over their lives, the whole idea is that they are rewarded and rejoicing because they overcame evil. And they would reach back when they were challenged by the wicked one and see the faithfulness of our great God. And he said he did it before and he'll do it again. So Satan, go back to your zip code. And they overcame him. And we will be rewarded for that.
10: Dr. Crawford Loretz here on Living a Legacy. Rewarded, the title of today's message. We'll be rewarded for the motives of our hearts, the quality of our work, our faithfulness, and for overcoming evil. And Crawford, obtaining these rewards is only possible by the power of God. I mean, none can be accomplished in our own power.
11: None, absolutely none. And that's the reason why it's all of God's grace, all of God's mercy, and all of God's glory. Mm-hmm. The picture that comes to mind is when my 3 or 4 year old, my sons were 3 or 4 years old and they wanted to dunk a basketball.
10: Oh yeah.
11: I would pick them up with a basketball in their hands, mm-hmm, and they would dunk it. Well, they thought they did it. They would have never been able to pull that off. And so whatever reward we get, it's for the glory and honor of our great God. He did it. Yeah. We were available to him.
12: And we need to remember that these rewards will cost us something.
11: I really believe, Bill, that we will be rewarded according to the depth of our sacrifice.
12: Mm-hmm.
11: And that the richness of our reward will wash away the sacrifices that we made for the glory and honor of our great God.
12: Very, very important teaching. Thank you so much, Crawford. Well, to hear this message again, visit our website, livingalegacy.org, livingalegacy.org. We stream it there, and you can listen on your computer or smartphone. Well, for the past several months, Crawford's been leading us in this series called For His Kingdom, a study in the book of Matthew. Next week, we'll move to Matthew 11, and this passage marks a pivotal change in the book of Matthew and in the earthly ministry of Jesus. It's a sad passage. It's both a tribute and a rebuke for rejection of the truth and missed opportunity. Crawford talks about God's approval. Hope you'll join us right here. For Crawford Loritz, I'm Bill Davis. Thanks for listening. Living a Legacy is a production of Moody Radio and a ministry of Moody Global Ministries.

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5: With SRN News, I'm Michael Harrington in Washington. The Trump administration is renewing its appeal to the Supreme Court after a federal judge blocked new restrictions on mail-in ballots ahead of the midterms. President Trump's executive order for the November elections is currently on hold. The legal wrangling comes even as states are sending out the mail-in ballots for the big vote. New midterm polling is delivering a surprise for Democrats. Correspondent Willie Nelson has that.
6: Republicans now lead Democrats 51-49% on the generic congressional ballot in a new Harvard-Harris poll of likely voters. This is a shift from a 4-point Democratic advantage in March. The survey also finds Republican voters more motivated to turn out. Nearly 8 in 10 respondents said they reject political extremists like Hassan Piker. Democrats have been counting on a midterm rebound that has not shown up in this poll. Willie Nelson, Washington.
5: Missouri is asking the Supreme Court to clear the way for new congressional districts, an effort Republicans hope could help preserve their House majority in the midterm elections. Correspondent Richard Boyd reports the appeal follows a ruling by Missouri's highest court, blocking the map and ordering voters to decide the issue in November.
7: Missouri officials are urging the Supreme Court to allow new congressional boundaries designed to give Republicans a potential additional House seat. The state's top court says the existing districts must be used in November and has ordered a statewide vote on the replacement map. The dispute is part of a broader redistricting campaign. Missouri law sets Tuesday as the deadline for changes in the November ballot. Richard Boyd reporting.
5: Turning Point Action, the organization founded by the late Charlie Kirk, is making waves in the run-up to the 2028 presidential election. Turning Point staff are busy registering voters and promoting social events, a test of its ability to shape the next GOP presidential primary, the organization focusing on building a foundation for the Iowa caucuses. This is SRN News.
1: Today's good news verse from Your Network of Praise is Proverbs 27:5-6. Better is open rebuke than hidden love. Faithful are the wounds of a friend. Profuse are the kisses of an enemy.
8: David and Laura Warburton of Chinook will celebrate their 58th wedding anniversary tomorrow, praying that all of their loved ones will have their names in the Lamb's Book of Life.

Good God Almighty. Good Sunday afternoon to you. I'm Nicole, spending my time spinning music for you all day long. And Phil Wickham coming up next. I just want to ask you that question. Crowder says, good God Almighty, I hope you find me. How is God finding you today? And I'm not asking that if you are having a hard day. I'm not asking that if you're having a great day. I'm just asking if you would allow God to find you where you are, and if you can just make a way to him with whatever emotion you have today, with whatever feeling, whatever week you have ahead of you or behind you for that matter, I hope that God finds us praising him, being honest to God in the name of Jesus, amen, and knowing that we that this is not our home, right? Yeah, I hope so. 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I have lots of great stuff to play for you, and we're going to have some really good times today. Here's Phil Wickham, Homesick for Heaven, on Your Network of Praise. It's his latest

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0: Rachel Lampa with a friend from her life group, Andrew Rip. Somebody to you. Thanks for listening. And you are somebody to us. We are so grateful for all the ways that you have come alongside, just helping really establish your network of praise in some great prayerful ways, some great financial ways, especially our latest distribution of YNOP Ambassador Audio Bibles. You know, it's been completed. We are just praising God for that news. Our team spent about 2 weeks traveling through Turkana land in northwestern Kenya, providing the Word of God in audio form to the Turkana language, the people that speak the Turkana language, and the people of the region. The opportunity for them, well, to hear the Word of God in their own language for the very first time. The opportunity for us to thank the Lord that what we're doing and what we're giving right here at Your Network of Praise is making a difference across the globe. You are teaching people to love Jesus from where you are right now. Are you driving today? Are you headed somewhere? You are helping people celebrate, understand, trust Jesus in places unknown, in languages that we don't speak. That is a great celebration. We are excited. 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

0: Thanks for tuning in to Your Network of Praise. One thing, one lyric I like about that Pat Barrett song where it says, "Let the horses run." We were taking a drive into Glacier and saw some horses just running. Probably the flies were chasing them, but they were on a full run. It was so fun to watch them. Love that tune from Pat Barrett. You'll have to check out that music video featuring his dad, Marty Barrett. So fun in that old Walkman. I think he stole that from my old childhood room. Thank you for listening to Your Network of Praise. I have lots of great music headed your way on your Sunday afternoon and taking you into a brand new week. Now, Mission Network News.
1: I'm Ruth Kramer with Mission Network News. Last week, the Pakistani military raided an underground recording studio that belonged to a Christian ministry partner, forcing him to flee. There's still no word on his location today. Brother Labib used his underground studio to record and produce Christian audio material for Keys for Kids Ministries and FMI. His wife, a new believer, and their two young children anxiously wait his return. Pray for Brother Labib's well-being and that his family will find peace and comfort in the Lord. Then, Venezuela's main airport partially resumed operations last week. It's been over 2 months since double earthquakes hit the north central coast, killing more than 6,500 people. Tens of thousands remain missing. Annabelle Torrealba with TWR says the suffering has drawn churches from different backgrounds closer together to serve. TWR's team joins them to listen to quake survivors and share the hope of Christ. Pray for Venezuela's spiritual and physical renewal. Mission Network News is service of One Way Ministries. I'm Ruth Kramer.
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Unspoken, Higher, on your network of praise, and the song that got us started for Ann Wilson. 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

0: music, the latest from Passion. They debuted that at the Passion Conference, which happens every January, and just has produced some amazing songs. We're glad to be spinning that one for you today. The Lord Will Provide. I hope it encourages you in so many ways. 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Lots of great music coming up. We're going to hear from Brandon Heath for King & Country, and I've Got Joy. 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
6: With SRN News, I'm Mary Rose. Iran says it attacked three U.S.-linked oil tankers in the Strait of Hormuz, calling it retaliation for earlier U.S. strikes on Iranian tankers. U.S. Central Command says it targeted the Iranian vessels after Navy warships came under a missile attack Saturday. President Trump is marking National Preparedness Month with a call for Americans to take practical steps now before disaster strikes.
7: President Trump says preparedness is America's first line of defense against natural and man-made threats. In a new National Preparedness Month message, the president urges families to know local risks, make emergency plans, keep essential supplies, follow trusted alerts, and protect their homes and property. Mr. Trump says his administration's America First Resilience Strategy emphasizes stronger infrastructure, secure supply chains, and greater state and local readiness so Washington can focus on the biggest national emergencies. Richard Boyd reporting.
6: Here's a look at the week ahead on Wall Street.
8: Reports on inflation are once again taking center stage for markets this week. The government puts out its latest report on inflation and wholesale prices on Thursday. That's the Producer Price Index, or the PPI. Those are prices that businesses pay for goods they stock their shelves with. On Friday, an even more closely watched report comes out. That's the Consumer Price Index, or CPI, which tracks the prices that households pay. The big question for markets will be, will inflation be hot enough to push the Fed to raise its benchmark interest rate? The Fed winds up its latest policy meeting later this month. Seth Sutel, New York.
6: A Category 3 hurricane south of Hawaii is expected to turn north today and create storm conditions on the islands. Hurricane Lowell is currently about 600 miles southwest of Honolulu. 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
9: Today's good news verse from your network of praise is Proverbs 27, 5 and 6. 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Faithful are the wounds of a friend. Profuse are the kisses of an enemy.
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Natalie Grant and Corey Asbury, love that collaboration. You will be found on your network of praise. And speaking of found, we are so excited. YNOP launches a new ministry to unreached people groups. It is exciting. And you might have heard the network update where Roger brought us up to speed on two exciting areas of ministry here at YNOP. It's called the Bible Basics Translation Project and the newest edition, Radio Vida. Hear the latest progress and what's happening and how these projects are opening new doors to share the truth and hope of God's word with people around the world. That fits so nicely with that song from Natalie Grant and Corey Asbury. 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
1: So fun to hear that song from Josiah Queen. Happy Labor Day weekend to you. I hope that you're going to have some good eats, maybe some barbecue. Just the smell of barbecue. I'm a fan of that. Thank you for listening and keeping it right here all day long as we play music to accompany your Labor Day weekend. We're grateful to be able to play this music for you. I'm going to have tunes coming up from Ellie Holcomb, and you don't want to miss it. It's her song, I Don't Want to Miss It. Jordan Felice, Micah Tyler, all coming up, including Danny Gokey's If You Ain't In It. That's all on the way today on your Network of Praise. 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
1: Micah Tyler, perfectly. He also did that song with Colton Dixon in a collaboration. Matthew West called it the song of summer 2026. It is still officially summer. I know it feels like fall, and seeing more and more decorations, fall decorations around, it just, and there's a little bit of a chill in the air every now and again. I love fall, and I hope that it sticks around longer than usual. It seems like it zips by so quickly. Thank you for being here today. If you're having an extended weekend or Labor Day, then welcome to your network of praise. We're so grateful that we can accompany you this weekend. 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
2: 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But Jesus met me in that place. 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

Danny Gokey, If You Ain't In It, on your Network of Praise. Thanks for listening. I'm Nicole, and happy Labor Day weekend to you. Lots of things happening in this coming week, and you are welcome to check out that in kind of a directory of events listed from now through until October listed now. I'm just looking here. Coming up in October 24th at 10 o'clock, Lose the Luggage Women's Conference. It's coming again to Billings Metro Park Arena. It's for a full day of refreshment and encouragement with ladies from around the region, inspiring speakers, live worship, prayer, and lots of thoughtful details to welcome you. Registration and more information can be found up on the community calendar, ynop.org. I invite you to scroll through those events in Havre, Montana, and Kalispell, Montana, Troy, Montana, and that event, Lose the Luggage Women's Conference in Billings. Thank you so much. Here's a great tune. I love this throwback track and really everything from this time period from Josh Baldwin. It's called Evidence on your Network of Praise.

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1: 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He's the air that I breathe. 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

0: 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By Peter Burton. Whether you were in church service today, or maybe you watched an online event or a church service, I hope that you understood something today that reminded you of where you would be without Jesus. We are so grateful at this place to be able to spend moment after moment in music and programming, declaring that we need Jesus and we really want him in our lives. We choose him. And we're so excited too. You maybe heard me talk about this exciting new ministry. YNOP launches a new ministry to unreached people groups. It is going to radically change people's lives, and they will be able to join in our testimony saying, where would I be if I didn't have Jesus? So excited. We're very excited. It's called the Bible Basics Translation Project and the newest edition, Radio Vida. And you can hear the latest progress at YNOP's network update that happens tomorrow morning at 8:15 and 5:15 in the afternoon. So excited. Thank you so much for listening. More music coming up. We're going to hear from Shane and Shane. You've Already Won. I love that song from them on your Labor Day edition of Your Network of Praise.
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0: 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He's the perfect one. He just picks us up. 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
3: With SRN News, I'm Mary Rose. President Trump will appear at both nights of the Republicans' midterm convention in Dallas, September 9th and 10th. Convention spokesman Zach Kraft tells the Salem Radio Network the event will showcase the president's accomplishments.
4: This midterm convention is a reminder to the American people of what is at stake on the ballot in November. You know, this is 2 years ago, the American people voted overwhelmingly for President Trump to secure the border, to tackle Biden inflation, and he has done that. He has secured the border. There's no longer millions of illegal immigrants pouring in here from countries all over the world. You know, he delivered the largest tax cut in history.
3: The convention will take place at American Airlines Center. Republicans are warning Colorado voters about a ballot measure they say could undermine the state's economic success. Correspondent Richard Boyd reports.
5: Colorado's low 4.4% flat income tax and taxpayer spending limits helped fuel years of growth. But a proposed November ballot measure would nearly double the top rate for high earners and many small business owners. Supporters call it fairness. Critics, including Democratic Governor Jared Polis, warn it could turn Colorado into another high-tax California. The conservative nonprofit organization Unleash Prosperity vows to work with Governor Polis in fighting the ballot measure. Richard Boyd reporting.
3: U.S. envoys Steve Witkoff and Jared Kushner say they are very encouraged by an initial round of peace talks in Moscow and Kyiv this weekend. The two made the comment following discussions with Ukrainian leader Zelensky in Kyiv Sunday, a day after holding similar talks with Russian President Vladimir Putin at the Kremlin. Witkoff called the discussions substantive and important. Neither gave details on the specifics of any proposal to end the conflict. This is SRN News.
1: 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Better is open rebuke than hidden love. Faithful are the wounds of a friend. Profuse are the kisses of an enemy.
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8: 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You may feel like giving up on God, but God never gives up on you. Today, Dr. David Jeremiah shows why God is a champion of second chances, as revealed in the life of Jonah. 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
9: And thank you for joining us today. One of the great stories of the Old Testament is the story of Jonah. And of course, the critics don't like the story because it's full of miracles. But we serve a God of miracles, and we shouldn't be surprised when he does a few of them. And he does those in the Old Testament story of Jonah more than once. And we're going to study that on the weekends for the next month or so. So be sure and join us. This is Turning Point for the Weekend, and it begins right now. Today we begin a series in one of the most interesting books in the Bible, the book of Jonah. And before we jump into the story itself, I want to give you a big picture introduction, just some upfront information that will help you understand what kind of book study this really is. First of all, the book is short. It's only 4 chapters, 48 verses. You can read it in 5 minutes. I tried it, and you can do it. Not only is it short, it's surprising. Jonah is the only prophet in the Bible that God sends to a foreign nation outside of Israel, and he sends him to people Jonah doesn't like in a place Jonah doesn't want to go. It's short and surprising, and it's simple. Most prophetic books in the Bible contain long speeches and powerful oracles from God. But Jonah's book is different. He gives only one very short message, just 8 words in the Hebrew, and yet an entire city responds to his words and repents. And one of the greatest revivals in the Bible comes from one of the simplest sermons ever spoken. And it's sincere. It's emotionally real. Jonah is the only prophet in the Bible who gets angry when people repent. Instead of celebrating God's mercy, he resents it. And it's a strange book. The book is full of unforgettable details: a great fish, animals in sackcloth, a vine that grows up overnight, and a tiny worm that destroys it. And finally, it's a structured book. One word keeps repeating itself throughout the book, and the word is great. If you read the book with this in mind, you'll see it. There's a great city, a great storm, a great fish, a great fear, and great mercy. That word great shapes the story, and so does the way the book is built. It's 4 chapters. The first 2 chapters talk about Jonah running away from God, and the last 2 chapters tell the story of him returning to God. Very easy to understand the structure because it's a story. The book will take us beyond the borders of Israel to an enemy city. We'll be in a violent storm and into a series of moments where God's purposes collide with human stubbornness. Along the way, we will meet unexpected characters, unusual events, and uncomfortable questions. And fittingly, the book does not wrap everything up in a big package and leave us with a big answer at the end. The book ends with a question, one that quietly turns the spotlight from Jonah to us. So we're going to slow down in this short book and listen carefully, not just to what Jonah says, but to what God says through him to us. So let's get started, first of all, with a description of Jonah. Before we look at these first 4 verses today, I want to ask a question. How do we know that Jonah was a real person? How do we know that this book isn't just a fanciful story that somehow slipped into Scripture? Let me tell you, it's the most debated book in the Bible. But let me tell you something. It's very verifiable because of internal evidence. You know, external evidence is what people say about it. Internal evidence is the evidence you find within the Scripture. And first of all, in the Old Testament, we discovered that Jonah is not a fictional character. He's not some symbolic figure. This is not a made-up story. He was a real prophet who lived about 8 centuries before Jesus, and he is anchored in real history. Jonah is first mentioned in the Bible in 2 Kings chapter 14. In that chapter, he's identified by name, by family, by hometown, and by historical setting. We are told there that God used him to deliver a message to Israel during the reign of King Jeroboam II, a real king who ruled the northern kingdom of Israel. Scripture records that Jonah prophesied Israel's territorial expansion. 2 Kings 14:25 says, "Jeroboam restored the territory of Israel from the entrance of Hamath to the Sea of the Arabah, according to the word of the Lord of Israel, which had been spoken through his servant Jonah, the son of Amittai, the prophet who was from Gath-Hepher." The detail matters. They placed Jonah in a specific time, under a specific king, in a specific nation with real cities and real borders. This is not the language of legend or parable. This is the language of history. Even Jonah's identity is concrete. He was called Jonah, an uncommon name, and it means dove, a symbol often associated with peace. How fitting that God would choose a man with that name to deliver a message of mercy. In the Old Testament, Jonah is not presented as a fictional character. He is described as a real historical person. When you come to the New Testament, the evidence is even greater. Let me say this as clearly as I can. You cannot believe in Jesus and then not believe in Jonah. You just can't. You might think, well, I believe the New Testament, I'm all right with that, but man, I'm just not sure about Jonah. Well, Jesus didn't think Jonah was a made-up story. Jesus talked about Jonah as a real person who actually lived. In Luke 11, people asked Jesus for a sign to prove who he was, and Jesus refused to follow their directions, and instead he pointed them to Jonah, and he said, "This is an evil generation. It seeks a sign, and no sign will be given to it except the sign of Jonah the prophet. For as Jonah became a sign to the Ninevites, so also the Son of Man will be to this generation." Jesus went on to remind them that Nineveh listened to Jonah and repented when he preached. By talking about Jonah and the Ninevites this way, Jesus treated them as real people and real events, not a made-up story. His point was clear. Jonah was a real person, a real prophet, and repentance really happened in Nineveh, and someone far greater than Jonah was speaking to them, and they needed to listen. Finally, Jesus went even further, and here is the great proof of the reality of Jonah in all of the Bible. Matthew 12:40 says, "For as Jonah was 3 days and 3 nights in the belly of the great fish, so will the Son of Man be 3 days and 3 nights in the heart of the earth." Jesus tied his resurrection to the reality of Jonah. Think about that. If Jonah didn't happen, Jesus was wrong. And if Jesus was wrong about Jonah, how in the world could we ever trust him about eternal life? It's not possible. Jesus is the Son.

Testify from Need to Breathe. Bear Reinhardt on lead vocals as the founder frontman with his brother on that band. And testimonies. Testifying is one of the greatest ways that we can influence others. Maybe you're going to be at a barbecue, a picnic, or something later on this evening, and you're going to talk to somebody that you wish would know Jesus. Maybe you're even praying for them. I think the most authentic way to reach them is to tell something. It doesn't have to be a long conversation, even just a couple sentences about what Jesus has done in your life. And if you are concerned about that, ask God to give you courage. Amen. We all need courage. We're all in conversations where we should be praying that the Lord could and would give us courage. Of course, He does, especially when we're telling our testimony, testifying what He's done in our lives. Matthew Westgood takes us back to the music on your network of praise. Hey, thanks for doing that. It's going to make a difference in someone's life for sure. They're going to think on that.

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0: A little bit of a throwback track on your Labor Day weekend. Patrick Mayberry with Zaria Zachary. Congratulations to Zaria on her new nuptials, I guess you would say, with Jonathan David and Melissa Helser. Their son, Cadence, married Zaria Zachary. What a beautiful opportunity for those families to come together. You might have known or read a little bit about what the Helsers are doing with their nonprofit called Cageless Birds. You can check it out just by searching Cageless Birds on the World Wide Web. I'm Nicole. Thank you for being here. And if you're a brand new listener to your network of praise, hi, I'm so glad you're here. I'm going to play music and some programming, and I hope put a smile on your face today with lots of music pointed toward who we believe in here at your network of praise. And that is our Lord and Savior. Hallelujah. Jesus Christ, thank you so much for listening in. Blessings to you. We are messengers coming up on the other side of the break. We're going to hear Turn, which has one of my favorite first verses. Ben Fuller's coming up and Bay Turner's latest also on the way.
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2: When Marines stormed an insurgent safe house in Iraq, they found themselves trapped in a room with a live enemy grenade. In one incredible act of courage and love, their wounded sergeant tucked the grenade under his body and died so others could live. There's someone who loves you like that. It's Jesus, God's Son, who took the full brunt of the punishment for your sin when he, in the Bible's words, carried our sins in his body on the tree. You need this love. You need the man who died in your place. We'll help you get started with him at 888-NEED-HIM.
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We Are Messengers, Wholehearted. So fun to hear that song from We Are Messengers. I recently saw that band live, and boy, do they do the gamut of the hits going back, way back. It's a surprise to know that. Even some, like, when I say way back, I mean even some hymns from the 1600s. That is, in fact, the definition of a throwback track. We Are Messengers. It was a great concert. Coming up is Ben Fuller, Turn. I love this song. It is such vulnerable writing from him, and I hope it inspires you too. Thank you so much for your just being here along with me today on your Sunday, on your network of praise. Here's Turn.

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4: With SRN News, I'm Mary Rose. President Trump will appear at both nights of the Republican midterm convention. We'll offer tickets so members of the public who are not mega donors can also attend.
5: Meanwhile, Democrats, they serve their coastal elite, you know, mega donors. They serve legal aliens. They are not working every day to improve your lives. And that is why at this midterm convention, President Trump opened the doors to the American people for the first time ever. Never before has a convention been opened up to the public to attend. This midterm convention in Dallas next week is available for any American patriot who wants to attend, can attend, and hear directly from President Trump what he is doing to improve their lives.
4: The event will be held at the American Airlines Center. Republicans say a recent House vote on Israel and college funding highlights Democratic divisions ahead of the midterms. Correspondent Richard Boyd reports.
6: The House passed a bill barring federal funding for colleges that join certain commercial boycotts of Israel. Republicans say it protects Jewish students and preserves study opportunities in Israel. Most Democrats opposed the measure, citing First Amendment concerns. GOP leaders say the vote draws a clear contrast with President Trump's support for Israel and efforts to confront campus anti-Semitism. Richard Boyd reporting.
4: An Amazon cargo jet crashed while landing at Miami International Airport on Sunday. According to the FAA, the Boeing 767-300 aircraft overran the runway after landing and struck a number of cars. The plane was arriving from San Juan, Puerto Rico. Miami-Dade Fire Rescue said in a statement that they were assessing patients. It's unclear exactly how many people were injured. All runways are closed as a result of the crash.
7: 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Profuse are the kisses of an enemy.
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Torn Wells, Known. I hope you're liking these songs that I'm playing today. I have still a big stack of them that I want to be able to hand you today in lyrical testimony. If you're walking through life today and you're like, nobody knows, nobody cares, nobody is responding to me, know that that is not true. Jesus loves you. He knows you. Before you were born, he was knitting you together in your mother's womb for a purpose that you have today. And if you can't find that purpose, if you're searching and you're exhausted trying to find that purpose, just ask God to point you in the right direction for the right step today. That's all you have to do. Today is what we have, and that is what we can focus on. Known from Torn Wells. Wait for Me from Zach Williams. We'd played a song earlier from Ben Fuller called Turn, and Ben and Zach wrote this song together. Wait for Me is a great track on your network of praise. Happy Labor Day weekend.

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powerful back-to-back tracks in Cody Carnes' Take You at Your Word and Zach Williams' Wait for Me. I love that lyric from Cody Carnes that says, it's a narrow road and I want to be on it. I feel like I sing that one line just over and over again. Just the way it's delivered just sticks in my heart in such good ways. Thank you so much for listening to Your Network of Praise. We have some really great news to share with you. 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

0: As a result of the distribution of YNOP Ambassador Audio Bibles, now thousands are able to hear God's word in their own language. And I'll add this, for the very first time in their lives, they have had that opportunity. So I know people today are sharing the gospel with friends and neighbors the way it's supposed to be, right? And yet I have so many Bibles, I sometimes don't even know where they all are. And yet these people are hearing the word of God for their very first time and just being carrying the message to their neighbors is what I really want to say. So thank you so much for your prayers and your financial support to that. 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Thank you so much. More music is next.
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0: Smith leading that great song from Gateway Worship, Who Else Is Worthy. I had the great opportunity to sing that in church with a congregation that was just believing every word, or believing in God, let's put it that way, believing what God has done in their lives. And what's special about being together in a congregation where people are singing lyrics like Who Else Is Worthy, people are bringing their own private relationships to God in that song. And people are reached together as one voice, but also reached very privately and specifically in their own testimonies. Really, really special song to have in corporate worship, if I can say that, the church, I guess. 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We're going to play a song from Corey Asbury, actually a song that inspired a book coming up. 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
2: Yet another emergency has been reported at a Planned Parenthood facility in Fort Collins, Colorado. On July 9th, a 29-year-old woman was reportedly hemorrhaging so severely, in fact, that emergency responders requested a second ambulance, this one stocked with blood, in case she needed a transfusion. This wasn't an isolated incident. In fact, this facility has called 911 at least five other times this year for women experiencing serious complications, including heavy bleeding and potentially life-threatening emergencies. But the abortion industry does not care. They just want their money. In fact, if they cared about hurting people, then they would probably stop the massacre of innocent children in the womb.
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0: Corey Asbury, Reckless Love. You know, he sang that song when he was on tour with Forrest Frank, and Forrest joined him in singing that song, that anthem that has reached so many people. If you have a plan to begin reading books, or maybe it was your New Year's resolution last year, and so now that you have a fall season ahead of you, you're trying to cram in some books, Corey Asbury's Reckless Love is a great companion piece. You can read it quickly. It is a testimony written out about the inspiration of that song, but also about things in Corey's life that God has captured him in. The book is simply titled Reckless Love. Here's Unspoken. Love is everything we need as we're in a love twin spin on your Labor Day on your Network of Praise. I would love some s'mores, please.
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0: Back-to-back fun tracks. Jamie McDonald's Ain't No Way. So fun. And Unspoken Love Is Everything We Need. Love his vocal on that track. Thank you for listening to Your Network of Praise. I want to remind you, the app is all new. I know my son's going hiking this weekend. And so if you're planning to go out on a hike, be sure to update the YNOP app for your Android and Apple devices. 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We'd love to know where you're listening from. And love to know what you're doing. Maybe you're in the barn. Maybe you're checking the cows. Maybe you're counting prairie dogs. 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Thank you so much.
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2: SRN News, I'm Mary Rose. An Amazon cargo jet crashed while landing at Miami International Airport on Sunday. According to the FAA, the Boeing 767-300 aircraft overran the runway after landing and struck a number of cars. The plane was arriving from San Juan, Puerto Rico. Unfortunately, five people have died. All runways at Miami International Airport are closed as a result of the crash. Iran says it attacked three U.S.-linked oil tankers in the Strait of Hormuz, calling it retaliation for earlier U.S. strikes on Iranian tankers. U.S. Central Command says it targeted the Iranian vessels after Navy warships came under missile attack on Saturday. This is SRN News.
3: Today's good news verse from your network of praise is Proverbs 27, 5 and 6. Better is open rebuke than hidden love. Faithful are the wounds of a friend. Profuse are the kisses of an enemy.
4: David and Laura Warburton of Chinook will celebrate their 58th wedding anniversary tomorrow, praying that all of their loved ones will have their names in the Lamb's Book of Life.
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13: 20 The Countdown Magazine. Hey there, I'm your host, William Ryan III, with a brand new countdown in this first weekend of September. Now, can you believe we turned another page on the calendar this week? It went by so fast. You know, I've been sick all week long, but I couldn't leave you hanging without a fresh countdown, so bear with the scratchy voice this weekend. And before we go any further, there's something I never want to take for granted, and that's you making time for the countdown. Now, I know you've got a lot going on, a lot of places you can be, and a lot of things competing for your attention, so the fact that you chose to spend part of your weekend with this countdown, that really means a lot to me. Now, here's a look at what's coming up today. We've got a new song making its debut on the countdown, three songs staying exactly where they were, four sliding down, and 12 moving up the chart. And of course, we'll find out which artist is sitting at number one by the end of our 2 hours together.
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0: Arthur.
1: They are dropping down one spot this weekend at number 18. That is Brandon Lake and Nick Jonas teaming up to sing The Author here on 20, the Countdown Magazine. Okay, we asked our private Facebook group a very simple question this last week, and hopefully you saw it in there, but it was simply this: where are you listening from? And I truly wanted to know, too. I want to know exactly on the map where you're tuning in, because we have a lot of people from places like Australia, New Zealand, all across Canada, Kenya, Malawi, plus several states right here in the United States. I know there are plenty more of you out there listening from all over the world, so if you're in our private Facebook group, go find that post and drop your city, state, province, or country in the comments. 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And if you're not in the group yet, then come join us. You can find a link to that group at 20thecountdown.com.
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0: Crawford making a 2-point jump to number 16 this week with Thank God on 20 The Countdown magazine. Well, I've already been talking today about all the places this show travels, so I thought we'd hear from Joram, who is listening to 20 in Uganda.
1: Hello, 20 The Countdown magazine. My name is Joram from Uganda, and I'm always listening to this show every Saturday evening. It's always so fun to hear new music, and I encourage these stories behind the songs. I don't really take it for granted. God bless you. Continue doing the work, and see you then.
0: Well, Joram, thank you for staying in touch through WhatsApp and letting me know that you're enjoying our show. 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Tell us where you're listening, what the show means to you, or just say hello. And your voice could be the next one I play on our show.
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0: She is right back at number 13 again this week. It is Tasha Layton with Meet Me in the Valley on 20 The Countdown Magazine. Well, last week I asked you to share how you found 20, and I heard from Ron in Michigan, who found us recently on 89.3 FM at Spring Arbor University. He said, "I love your program, and whenever I find it, I listen to the whole thing." And then he shared something I really appreciate. He says, "Christian music is another avenue for the renewing of the mind and the washing of the word every day. I love that because what you put in your mind and your heart matters, and sometimes God uses a song to remind you of something you already know, but desperately need to hear again." That's happened to me several times. So Ron, thank you for listening on the radio there on your phone and for following us along on Facebook and on Instagram too. And thank you for reminding us that there are a lot of different ways to connect with 20. And I'm just glad you found us this summer and we were able to be a part of your recovery from those health struggles that you had. But what about you? Has 20 showed up at the right time when you needed it? You can reach out to us and let us know. 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
13: Hey, this is Cece Winans with the message of my song, Worthy of It All. Psalm 63 talks about God's love being better than life. And that is so true. When I think of the goodness of Jesus and all that he has done for me, I can't help but praise God. And this song, Worthy of It All, just puts it all in perspective. When I just think of all of the great things that God has done, what he continues to do, and not just because of what he's done, but just because of who he is. He's worthy of all of our praise, all of our strength. The Bible instructs us to love him with all of our heart, soul, and mind. Why? Because he deserves nothing less. He is worthy of it all.
4: Number 12.

0: That is a 20 The Countdown magazine throwback for you from 2012. 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
8: SRN News, I'm Mary Rose. An Amazon cargo plane has crashed at Miami International Airport, killing at least five people. Correspondent Ken Lorman reports.
9: Authorities say the Boeing 767 overran a runway Sunday afternoon after arriving from San Juan, Puerto Rico, striking vehicles and bursting into flames. Three people were critically injured. Two others suffered less serious injuries. The pilot and co-pilot were trapped aboard. More than 60 rescue units responded. The National Transportation Safety Board is sending a team to investigate. Ken Lorman reporting.
8: Iran says it attacked three U.S.-linked oil tankers in the Strait of Hormuz, calling it retaliation for earlier U.S. strikes on Iranian tankers. U.S. Central Command says it targeted the Iranian vessels after Navy warships came under missile attack Saturday. This is SRN News.
10: 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Better is open rebuke than hidden love. Faithful are the wounds of a friend. Profuse are the kisses of an enemy.
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0: 20, we are halfway through this week's 20, and there's one question I know you're wondering about. Did Phil Wickham and Crowder do it again? It really is. Amazing Grace has been sitting at number one for three consecutive weeks. Can they hold off everything coming behind them? Well, we'll get that answer before the end of our show. And there's plenty more coming, like the future fan favorite winner. That was those new songs I played last week. So we'll find out which one had the most votes and play some new ones for you to check out this week. So stay with me.
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was Ann Wilson's new song called Who I Am to You. That's the first pick for the future fan favorite. The next one is from Brandon Lake. This is called How Good God Is.

0: Now. It's Jamie McDonald in number four this time with Ain't No Way on 20 The Countdown magazine. Well, a few months ago when that song hit our chart, I was sharing some of your Ain't No Way stories that you sent in. 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
8: Connie's in crisis on the next Adventure in Odyssey. 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
10: Some prayers begin with confidence. Others barely make it past, "Lord, I don't know what to say." God is not grading the speech. Scripture says the Spirit helps us in our weakness, even when words fail. Silence does not shut God out. Tears are not a broken connection. You don't need better words to get closer to God. You only need to turn toward Him, trusting that He can meet you even before the amen. Your network of praise, reaching families, changing lives.
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0: It's Josiah Queen at number two again this week here on 20 The Countdown Magazine. That is his song called Demons. Well, here's just a little reminder for you. If you don't know about this, we have a couple of ways you can stay in touch with 20 throughout the week. We have our e-newsletter, which is free to sign up for. It's at 20thecountdown.com. There's a big old sign up form there on the front page. And then also, while you're on the website, you can click on our top 20 and see a complete chart of all the songs that we featured on today's show. So with me being a little under the weather this weekend, I'm not sure how good of a job I did getting you down here to number one. That's coming up here in a second. But if you missed out on any part of the show, though, the website is your safest bet to find out what happened this week. But stick around. That number one song, it is coming up for you next.
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10: God, I just want to feel safe again. 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
8: 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I knew that he was right. 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When I look back on that, I know that God sent him. I'm not where I need to be. 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It was the first time I'd ever really been around people that were very open about their faith. 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And I mean, they literally walked in the bar right as I was about to play this song. 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I don't know what is.
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6: SRN News, I'm Mary Rose. An Amazon cargo plane has crashed at Miami International Airport, killing at least five people. Correspondent Ken Lorman reports.
7: Authorities say the Boeing 767 overran a runway Sunday afternoon after arriving from San Juan, Puerto Rico, striking vehicles and bursting into flames. Three people were critically injured. Two others suffered less serious injuries. The pilot and co-pilot were trapped aboard. More than 60 rescue units responded. The National Transportation Safety Board is sending a team to investigate. Ken Lorman reporting.
6: Republicans are warning Colorado voters about a ballot measure they say could undermine the state's economic success. Correspondent Richard Boyd reports.
8: Colorado's low 4.4% flat income tax and taxpayer spending limits helped fuel years of growth. But a proposed November ballot measure would nearly double the top rate for high earners and many small business owners. Supporters call it fairness. Critics, including Democratic Governor Jared Polis, warn it could turn Colorado into another high-tax